0: 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In music news, Aerosmith. They're coming together for two shows, their first in over 3 years. It's billed as Aerosmith and Friends. The shows will be held at the Hollywood Bowl in Los Angeles on October 29th and November 1st. Complete details will be announced tomorrow at 10 a.m. Steven Tyler teased the announcement in a video on their social media platforms that shows him placing letters announcing the show on the Hollywood Bowl's marquee, which is pretty cool. So that's exciting news. When we get more info, of course, we'll pass it along to you. But Aerosmith, oh, it'd be so great to see them live one more time.
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0: All right, here's a group out of the South. Some Southern boys that had a little feud with Canadian artist Neil Young, and they put it in this song, and it turned out to be pretty damn good.

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0: 97 Rock and 96.9 Local Radio, made in Buffalo. Van Halen's final studio album, A Different Kind of Truth, is set to be reissued on physical formats by Rhino Records on October the 23rd. The album, released back in 2012, marked the return of original vocalist David Lee Roth. It debuted at number 2 on the Billboard 200 and features reworked tracks from the band's early demos. The reissue will be available on CD and vinyl, again, starting October 23rd. That's pretty exciting news from the Van Halen camp.
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0: 97 Rock and 96.9, Shred and Reagan weekday mornings with Rush there. And over the weekend, AC/DC closed out their Power Up Tour at MetLife Stadium in New Jersey with Foo Fighters as a surprise opener, creating a historic double bill. The rescheduled date due to that nor'easter that hit the East Coast last week led to an unforgettable night that critics and fans are calling one of the venue's best. David Grohl joined AC/DC on stage for Highway to Hell, a standout moment of the evening. The concert showcased the enduring energy of AC/DC's members, leaving fans wondering if this could be their last U.S. show. The night at MetLife Stadium will be remembered as a legendary event in rock history. Let's hope it's not AC/DC's last American show. But wow, they brought it. And they added the Foo Fighters for no reason, just to please fans. Unbelievable. AC/DC wrapping up that Power Up Tour, which was phenomenal in all the cities it played in.
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2: Herbert's going to set back up. 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A little bit of a miss-pistle there.
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The song still kicks ass.

0: 97 Rock and 96.9. I want to give a shout out to our 97 Rock Workforce Employee of the Day, Celeste Murphy of Buffalo. She enjoys being a mom and fishing, and she wants to give a shout out to all her friends and family. And she works for WFH Health Benefits. So congratulations, Celeste Murphy, and thanks for working alongside of us today. When we come back, Journey, and also we'll hear more from our 97 Rock Rocktober featured artist of the day, which is Bob Seger.
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0: 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Epic and Faith No More wrapping up the Metal Zone. Kiss, Detroit Rock City kicked things off, and then Def Leppard was right there in the middle.
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0: 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Good evening to you. And that'll do it for me tonight. I am out of here. I'll talk to you tomorrow. Alessia will get you through the third shift to Classic Rock. Shredding a Raggin, 6 a.m. tomorrow morning. 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
0: Well, happy Rocktober as we continue on. Today is Tuesday, October 6th. It's National Taco Day, and our Rocktober Artist of the Day here on 97 Rock is Pink Floyd. So you'll hear some Pink Floyd all throughout the day, but for now, I've got one for you by Pearl Jam. Which one might you say it is?

0: I think we're all due for a little trip. I haven't been on a plane in I don't know how long. I don't know how I would do on one. I'm Alessia, 97 Rock. I can't tell you what the proper etiquette would even be now. You know, obviously, no kicking, coughing, screaming, crying. But sometimes there's always that one person you get stuck next to, snores very loudly. I do bring earplugs with me if I'm sleeping somewhere. I sleep with earplugs in too, which probably I feel like is not a common thing. Even if you're sleeping alone, I do sleep with earplugs. Is that weird? I don't know. But we are due for a trip. And just remember, if you are headed out somewhere, if you are going to hop on a plane, just know you can listen to 97 Rock, Voice of the Bills, anywhere you go, anytime, with our free app and at 97rock.com. So, hey, maybe if you're headed out for the away game to go watch it there, that's going to be next week, and you can listen to it right wherever you are.
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0: We are just less than a month away until this show at Riviera Theater. I'm so excited for it. We got to see it last year, and they're coming back. Night Ranger. And one of the greatest moments was when everyone was singing along to this one together with Night Ranger on stage out loud on 97 Rock, including myself. Let's sing it together again here in the overnight.

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0: What I Like About You on 97 Rock and 96.9 local radio made in Buffalo. What I like about Buffalo, actually what I love, is the fact that we are so goo goo over the Goo Goo Dolls that we will sell out their show in less than 0.5 seconds. I'm not even kidding. I was in that line myself trying to get those tickets. Were you a victim of thinking you could have actually gotten them? Because I was. I was like, yeah, I got this. No way. Not even close, which is amazing because, you know, it's going to a good cause. When Goo Goo Dolls goes back on stage at Town Ballroom this November, it's going to be to support Feed More Western New York, our very near and dear, close and personal friends that we love so much here on 97 Rock.
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0: Welcome to the overnight. It's a bit wild sometimes, but not as wild as you would think. However you're doing, I hope you are well, and thanks for listening right here on 97 Rock in the Overnight with me. I'm Alessia. If you have any wild things going on, 716-210-9797.

0: Well, I am still just waiting for Keith Richards to come around and say, all right, guys, I was just joking. Yeah, let's go back on tour. Because come on, everybody else is on board with it. I'm Alessia, 97 Rock. I am just waiting for the Stones to come right back here to Buffalo. You know, even if they didn't come to Buffalo, would I travel to see them again? Yes, I would. If it was the case that I never got to see them before, definitely. But I did go and see them a few years ago in Ohio, thinking it was my last time. I'm still hopeful it won't be.
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0: Some people are a little handsy. Sometimes they're not handsy, but they're just close talkers. You know people like that? I know a lot of people that are close talkers. I kind of feel like one myself just talking to you here very closely on 97 Rock in the overnight. I hope you're okay with that. I will keep my hands to myself, though. I promise.

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0: our Rocktober Artist of the Day for Tuesday, October 6th. Are we still rocking with Rocktober? I hope you are with us and enjoying it just as much as we are here on 97 Rock and 96.9 local radio made in Buffalo. I'm Alessia. I hope you're wearing your Pink Floyd band t-shirt. And if you have any Pink Floyd you want to hear today, I mean, it's all day long, 716-210-9797. Not only is Pink Floyd our Rocktober Artist of the Day, it is also National Taco Day. So how perfect. Enjoy some tacos with Pink Floyd.
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0: Well, we are supposed to be getting an announcement from Aerosmith later on today, but I think we already know, so I think it's okay to share that. They are going to be performing back on stage at the end of the month, October 29th and November 1st at Hollywood Bowl with friends. Maybe the announcement is who the friends are. So we'll be waiting for it here on 97 Rock. In the meantime, it's Bon Jovi.

0: Look at that. If you were needing some motivation this past Monday, well, we are already to Tuesday, and it is Rocktober, so every day I look forward to getting to the next day and hearing a different artist. Today is Pink Floyd, so keep it right here on 97 Rock all throughout the day and all month long for Rocktober.
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0: All right, we've had a lot of fun at 97 Rock's tailgate parties at Big Tree Inn for all the home games we've had, but we have an away game coming up and hoping for a better turnout than the last, which I am faithful we will. And that just means we're going to have to party somewhere else. McCormick's Pub is where it's at for all the 97 Rock away game watch parties. It's 97 Rock, voice of the Bills. We'll see you there.

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0: 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So I've got a song that's perfect for that coming up next.
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0: If you thought I was going to play Bark at the Moon because of what I said earlier, you'd be wrong. It's Rebel Yell. We can yell at the moon. We can bark at the moon too. Whatever you prefer here. 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

0: We are rocking and rolling all night long, and that is what we do best here on 97 Rock, Voice of the Bills, as we are going to be broadcasting all the games and pre-games and post-games right here on 97 Rock. 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
0: Well, I think we have a perfect soundtrack to Rocktober coming up with Pink Floyd as our artist of the day. But right now, Pearl Jam, Even Flow, a song I wish I could learn how to play on guitar. It's never too late, but you got anybody that could teach me?

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0: Smith posted a tease yesterday on their social media saying they were going to be back on stage October 29th and November 1st, but the official announcement will be later on today at 7 a.m., and it just says with friends. 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
2: You never want to start your day off like you almost want to get everything set the night before. Monica checking in this morning. Good morning. I'm finished with my exercises and just awaiting sunrise to get my motor running. Look at Monica. Like, Monica, she's got it ready. 99.9% of us, Monica, do not wake up like that. 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
0: 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Good morning. Happy Tuesday. It is Taco Tuesday and National Taco Day. So, tacos for breakfast? Is there such a thing? Is there a place? Can we make this happen? Who is cooking breakfast right now?

0: All right, well, Shred and I were talking about all the food that he smoked over the weekend, and he didn't even bring any to share with us here. Happy Tuesday, National Taco Day. It's a great day to get smoking, tacos. If you like them super spicy, I prefer mine very simple and plain, but I've never been mad at any sort of taco at all. Favorite place to go and get tacos here in Buffalo, 716-210-9797.
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0: I've really been loving all of what AC/DC has been doing on their Power Up tour, and just recently was sharing the stage with Foo Fighters. Did you see that? I wish I was at that show. Maybe they'll do it again and we'll be lucky enough to see them right here, but I'm hoping. If we don't go and see AC/DC, we see another classic rock band we know and love, like Metallica at Highmark Stadium. 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

0: Well, I hope life's been good for you. You know, I know the weekend didn't end like we had hoped, but we still have a lot of positive things to look back on and positive things to look forward to, which we will talk more about next with Shred and Reagan on the way this morning on 97 Rock.
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0: headed out of here, but you can keep on rocking with Shred and Reagan on the way in with so much more going on today and the rest of this week. Don't miss out on it. And if you want to win big, well, we've got more details on that coming up. I'm Alessia. Enjoy the rest of your Tuesday, National Taco Day, and our Rocktober Artist of the Day is featuring Pink Floyd. So enjoy it. I'll catch you next time.
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2: 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I'm the singer. 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

0: What's up? This is Jacob Nolan. You are listening to the Shred and Reagan Show on 97 Rock.
1: She's here. Cindy Schatz is here. What do I do? My face is so wet and my mouth is so dry.
2: Okay, calm down.
3: Okay, Scully, smile at her. Don't fart.
2: He knows not to. Oh, you're writing that down.
1: This is good stuff. What else you got?
3: Don't talk about your foot fungus. Don't talk about your eye fungus. Let's just say fungus is off the table.
2: Oh, no, see, you just wrote the word fungus down and I feel like we're barreling towards a misunderstanding.
3: Draw a circle around it and then put a line through it. There you go.
2: Believe in yourself. Be confident. You're a sweet guy with a big heart.
1: It's the size of a giraffe's. It pushes on my other organs.
3: Okay, you got this. Get out of here.
1: Hi, Cindy.
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1: So, guess what my eye and foot have in common?
2: What?
1: I can't say. Well, bye.
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5: 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All right.
6: Firefighters were called to a house. This happened in upstate New York. They run to the house. They're like, hurry up, get a bunch of lines in. And then they realized something was not quite right. There was no smoke. From the outside, tremendous fire. From the inside, awesome Halloween decorations. That looks like the entire house is up in flames. That's incredible.
7: If you drove past that and you were just driving,
8: you'd be
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8: like, oh my God.
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6: Somebody is probably calling 911 right now. Right. I don't have time.
8: I don't want to tie up the line. Somebody's probably already on it.
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10: Police have arrested two men that allegedly stole $65,000 worth of chicken wings from the frozen distribution center.
11: Police say the men used a forklift to load 10 pallets of Tyson chicken wings onto a rental truck.
12: That's right. They pulled off a $65,000 wing heist, which I believe is also the plot of Ocean's 19. Now, the thieves themselves were apprehended and charged, but the wings were never found. Where could they be? Point is, if you were one of the fortunate who managed to get some wings for the Super Bowl, for God's sake, be smart and put a padlock on them. Oh, Buffalo padlock.
13: Hey, Buffalo, this is Adam Ray, comedian, actor, former NBA prospect. So I'm doing this instead. 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
14: This is a song about when you're driving, it's really late at night, and you, well, I guess I'm not allowed to say the name of the establishment anymore, but let's call it the Waffle Shack. And it's a great place for the most part, but sometimes they're not as good as others. And this is a song about driving at 6:30 in the morning, and you pull over, and you accidentally find yourself in the worst waffle shack in the nation. And by the way, this is definitely like the Hotel California song, so if you have a lighter you want to hold up, or, you know, girls, if you want to show your d***s or whatever you need to. I don't know how it works, you know, I'm just not... Driving down the road, you're a victim of starvation, so you turn into the worst waffle shack in the nation. You don't need an invitation or a reservation, but you better hope that you've got all your vaccinations, cause the waitress has no teeth since she's had her operation, and her forearms are all covered with and perspiration, and she hasn't had a bath since desegregation. It's like eating your breakfast in a subway station. The guy on your right picks scabs and inflammation, smokes butt through the hole in his throat for respiration, and the truckers in the corner are in deep hibernation, and everybody else seems to be on probation. The fry cook seems to need hospitalization, and his spatula shows signs of salival contamination, but you're hungry so you order from the Waffle Corporation before there's any time for reconsideration. And this is where it gets a little gross, right? The waffles, eggs, and grits come in combination, and you suck them all down just like a greedy crustacean. You're licking up the grease like a rabid Dalmatian. Now you're scattered, smothered, chunked, and then a painful sensation starts to come in your gut like a colonization of ants in your pants. It's a molestation. Someone's bowling in your colon, and you need a fumigation. This meal's treating you just like Farrakhan treats Caucasians, and now you're hobbling past the jukebox to the toiletry station. You find it hasn't been flushed from the previous evacuations, and the toilet seat's all covered with elation, and you perch on the porcelain with great hesitation.
5: They have food here, too, if anybody's
14: You shout screams of your detoxification, then you fall to the floor from the foul emanations. Now you're lying on the ground that needs sterilization, and you know you won't receive any resuscitation. And then you have a final moment of illumination. Waffle.

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0: All right, yeah. Who's hungry? Waffles, anyone? What do we got? 6:12, 6:13, actually, is the time. Take a look at your weather forecast for you. We've got 41 degrees. Yeah. Woo! Yeah, it is chilly out there this morning. Down in the southern tier, southern Erie County, some frost as temperatures are down in the upper 30s in some areas. So we are looking at sunshine today. It's going to get up to about 58 for the high. Winds are going to be out of the west around 6, so pretty light there. So, yeah, a little bit on the cool side, but sunshine. Clear tonight, dropping back down into the mid-40s, so a little bit warmer. Sunny tomorrow, we bounce back a bit. We'll get up to 67 degrees for the high. It is the Shred and Reagan Show. Good morning.
1: What's up? Glad you're with us. 716-210-9797. Call or text. Let us know what's up. What are you doing this morning? What's happening? On the show today, we got a couple of things, including some police blotter, a little highlight from yesterday. Also, prison smokes. We're going to go to Louisiana for that. We have Joe Biscali, if you missed it, a couple of highlights there. Also, TV on TV and some comedy specials that are out right now that you may want to watch because it ain't getting any easier. And maybe a couple of laughs might be the way to go. So TV on TV this morning, and, you know, a couple of things to check out, some comedy specials. We'll get to the want ads. We'll find out what the peoples are selling throughout Western New York and whether or not, you know, it's worth a while grab. Or maybe, you know, you're going to go down that long driveway and the guy's like, you're coming for the Pokemon cards, huh? All right, well, why don't you come on into this basement and just stop screaming? So we'll get to the want ads this morning. We'll meet our employee of the day. And Lance Lisowski from the Buffalo News has got some thoughts on the defense. So we'll talk to Lance about that. We try to fix the Buffalo Bills. What happened in sports? Anything good last night?
0: Monday Night Football last night. I don't know if you caught any of that. That was a high-scoring affair. 45-24 was the final score. The Falcons beat the Saints. It was the 20th anniversary of the reopening of the Superdome there. A lot of old players came out to celebrate that day. It started off with Steve Gleason, has been fighting ALS and all of that, but he had the block punt in that game, so they were celebrating that. And Drew Brees, all kinds of guys were there to celebrate the 20th anniversary of the reopening after Katrina had taken that down. So that happened. It did not go in the Saints' favor on the field, however, but a lot of points were racked up. Bijan Robinson scored a touchdown, ran on his, 59 yards on the third play from scrimmage. So, yeah, that was one of his two rushing touchdowns. We also saw Brian Robinson, his backup, get three rushing touchdowns, some short yardage stuff there. So you had that. Chris Olave had a big day for the Saints with 116 yards, no touchdowns. Oh, it was Devin Vele, who thankfully scored a touchdown on one of his six receptions to help me get past our old friend Evan in fantasy football.
1: Yeah.
0: Squeaked by. Woo!
1: The Vele has been one of those, like, you know, if you grabbed him when he was available.
0: Yes.
1: Yeah, he's kind of paid off a little bit.
0: Yes, well, I've been doing damage control since week one with injuries just piling up left and right, as many of you have. So Drake London had a pretty decent night, too, with 96 yards. So that was a little bit of that. Baseball yesterday, the White Sox beat the Guardians. They lead that series 2-0. They can close that one out in Chicago in game 3. Yankees are now down 2-0 to Tampa Bay. They lost 5-2 yesterday, so they are also facing elimination when that series comes back to New York. So that's a little bit about what happened last night. Joe Brady, Jim Leonard spoke with the media. So did Maxwell Hairston yesterday, apologizing for storming out, not speaking with the media. On Sunday, he gives a little explanation. So we're going to hear from all three of those guys when we get to sports.
1: Good move from Max.
0: Absolutely, yep. So we'll hear a little bit from him. We'll hear from some criticism on Max from the coaches, and we'll also hear some other stuff as we get ready. It's going to be a longer week, right? It's Monday Night Football, so we don't have a game on Sunday. So everything's going to be pushed back a day as far as the Bills go. And that's a quick look.
1: You know, it's all about, you know, maturity and about looks and all of that, being a good teammate and, you know, standing up when you screw up. And Igbinosin did, and that's what made it so alarming that Maxwell Hairston was like, no, I'm running out, and did not look good. So.
0: Well, and we'll get to him, but he was about emotions, and he was afraid. He didn't want to say something that he'd regret, so he took himself out of it. But he realizes now the responsibility, and he's got to control that.
1: Yeah, for sure. Ricky checking in this morning. Sabres game night, and no UPL. Colton Chaos into the net. Woot!
0: Yeah.
1: So there's Ricky. Yeah,
0: we will hear from Lindy Ruff and Colton Ellis also, as Colton will get his first start of the season in net tonight.
1: Colton Chaos. Eric and Sherman checking in. He goes, forget Santana. He goes, if you play the above video of my little granddaughter, he said that should cheer everybody up. And I'm sure little granddaughter would. I noticed, though, you know, I was thinking about it, the need almost for Carlos Santana. Yesterday I was driving around. And was in my car just around Western New York for about 2 hours, just driving all over the place, it seemed. Dropping a car off here, doing this, that, and the other thing, running people around. And, oh man, the amount of construction going on right now as crews try to race to get this stuff done before the winter flies in. Oh God, it's everywhere.
0: Has it changed?
1: It's just, I can't believe how many places you run into where you're like, oh, yeah, you got some more construction. Yeah, no, more construction. Cars are backed up. Cones are up. Everybody's finding out that they got to slow down. And sometimes you're not moving for a while. It is brutal. I mean, it's been brutal. But, oh, God. Just driving around it yesterday. I'm surprised, you know, we haven't lost our minds. Maybe we have lost our minds.
0: We have. Some of us have been dealing with it every day because it's our roads.
1: Yeah. So, Carlos Santana, man. It's like we almost need it more than ever. And it's almost putting, Eric, a little too much on your granddaughter to try and solve that, but maybe Carlos can. So if you find yourself in that situation, deep breath, it has just not been easy. Hopefully the construction, mayhem starts to subside, but I don't think, like, for example, around the 190, it's going to do anything anytime soon because this is a 2-3 year project. We're going to be here for a while on that. All right, 716-210-9797. Call or text. Let us know what you're thinking about this morning. Otherwise, we'll take a break. When we come back, we've got some police blotter and prison smokes. What's next?
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1: And a good start in the dark for you on this Tuesday morning. Not a whole lot going on. Nothing from overnight, at least serious, that would be impacting your morning drive here. No accidents. Nothing, like I said, nothing serious. Everything is moving right along as it should be for the moment.
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0: It is now 6:27, and we are looking at 41 degrees, fair skies out there. Sunshine coming your way today. It is going to warm things back up close to 60 anyways, 58 the high. Winds are going to be out of the west, about 6 miles per hour, pretty light. Clear skies overnight, not quite as chilly. We'll drop down to about 46, and we do warm up here now for the rest of the week a bit. Sunny with a high of 67 for tomorrow, 65 on Thursday, 62 on Friday. We're looking at 70, though, on Saturday.
1: Headlines, the Supreme Court heard the first case of the new term, a fight over whether local governments can hold oil companies responsible for the damage to climate change. The Trump administration is siding with the oil companies. Justice Elena Kagan, however, compared it to the tobacco lawsuits of the 1980s. U.S. officials are seeking details of a report of plague in Russia and the possibility someone died because of it. Officials said they heard it was a lab worker in Siberia studying the plague. They said they need to learn more before determining a potential threat.
0: Coming up in sports, we'll update you on Monday Night Football last night. Sabres getting ready for game day today. We're going to hear from Jim Leonard and Joe Brady, as well as Maxwell Hairston. Max talking about not speaking to the media after the game on Sunday and also about his play.
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16: Now, we got the flu, we got measles, we got rabies, we got West Nile virus, we have flea-borne typhus all on the rise, and now we are hearing that in Russia there has been at least one death from a suspected case of the plague, the pneumonic plague. Around 200 Russians are now in quarantine. The White House says they are monitoring the situation and assessing options to figure out if there is any way they can make money off of it.
0: It is now 6:29.
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1: What's up? 716-210-9797. Call, text, let us know what's going on with you this morning, what you're thinking about, what's happening. So the first things first, we got to keep you out of jail. This is about the time of the year that everything is just getting better, right? Fall is here, Halloween, your Thanksgiving, your Christmas. Last place you want to be is stuck somewhere in a jail somewhere in New York State, Niagara County. Terrible place. Instead, we got to lock down and start doing the exact opposite of what the chemicals tell us to do when we get to the Niagara Falls area. So, you're up in Niagara Falls, deep breath. Oh, that's going to cause you problems. It's the deep breath to begin with. Deep breath, and then your chemicals in the mouth and the lungs going straight to your bloodstream. Your brain's going to go, let's do something stupid. And our attempt, anyway, is like, yeah, let's not.
0: Saturday midnight, officers dispatched to the intersection of 29th and Pine Street for a two-vehicle accident. The operator of Vehicle 1 stated she was heading eastbound on Pine Avenue when a car failed to yield the right-of-way to her at the corner, and that caused them to crash. The operator of Vehicle 2 was recognized by officers as DeRico Mitchell due to previous encounters. Both vehicles were damaged heavily. She had no injuries. Mitchell sustained a minor laceration to his right eyebrow, was taken to the hospital for treatment. Upon arrival there, police interviewed Mitchell, and they stated he was making a turn onto 27th Street, and suddenly he was hit. It is to note that during the interview, Mitchell was exhibiting signs of being intoxicated, having bloodshot eyes, slurring words, heavy scent of cologne and gum coming from him. At the hospital there, they could smell a little bit more of the alcohol coming out through the cologne. Mitchell admitted he had a few drinks a few hours before he had left a party that was held on Niagara Avenue. It is noted that he did not know what time it was, could not recall the street his niece lived on, where the party was, whether it was Niagara Street or Niagara Avenue. Mitchell repeatedly switched the times that he left. It was a.m., it was p.m. So there was a lot of inconsistencies, and they ended up, one thing they noted too was he couldn't remember where the bathroom was at the hospital after using it just a little while earlier.
1: Oof. So,
0: he was given 5 tickets, including driving under the influence.
1: Well, if he didn't remember the bathroom, though, what else did he forget?
0: Hey, where's the bathroom?
1: When he got

0: Worthless.
1: Some people we can't help, and maybe this is just one of them. All right, and then this. Disorderly conduct, a man looking in windows and causing a disturbance. This was at 5 in the morning.
0: Oh, nah.
1: Sunday morning, 5 Sunday morning. They located him and took him into custody. Yeah, people get freaked out when it's 5 o'clock in the morning, you're staring in their windows. What are you looking at?
2: That's a question.
1: Well, yes, but what are your intentions, my friend? What are your intentions? Yeah, so there you go. The attempt, anyway. You know, I mean, pumpkin stuff. We can't be doing this. All right, be careful. 716-210-9797. So, opening audio this morning. And our opening audio is, you know, if you are in prison and you find yourself in a situation like this, then you've got to think about strategies, right? Because they're not going to just give you drugs. And, you know, not every girlfriend is going to, you know, shove up stuff in her hoo-ha and then bring it into prison for you. You know, there are a few that are just, like, they don't make women like they used to.
2: Hoo-ah!
1: So anyway, but there are ways around this stuff. And one of the ways, and it's confounding prison officials, is by dipping things in chemicals.
3: I want to dip my balls in it!
1: It could be balls, but
0: well,
1: also,
0: that.
1: Right, it could be other chemicals that you then smoke and your brain explodes. And so in Louisiana, and they've found this in Louisiana, other prisons, New York State, prison smokes.
4: We're covering news around the state this afternoon. More than 10 Evangeline Parish inmates face charges accused of soaking Bible pages in chemicals to make cigarettes. Deputies said they spotted the inmates gathered in a dorm restroom, and when they came out, they were stumbling like they were drunk. Inside, deputies found rolled Bible paper soaked in cleaning chemicals, plus batteries, a magnet and staples they believe inmates used to light them. 11 people now face charges, including contraband, possession, and synthetic drug charges.
1: You know, they're also finding that, you know, some people, they're dipping their legal papers. So, for example, you're allowed to get correspondence from your lawyer. And, yeah, and you know, you're like, all right, dip that in, I don't know, some Clorox and battery acid. And so, you know, it comes in, you're like, oh, ooh, that's good squishy. And that's kind of what's happening. So, yeah, in Louisiana, prison smokes with the Bible, the Lord's book.
0: Wow.
1: I know. 716-210-9797. Let's dive into sports.
0: All right, let's start with Monday Night Football.
5: Trying to run him out of this dome. First carry, and there he goes. Bijan Robinson. There are no flags, and that is a touchdown.
0: Unreal. Three plays into the game.
6: He really is, and I don't think he gets touched, Joe. You're going to see as he goes to the left side, Jake Matthews, number 70, he makes a nice block there. And then the hole that opens up. I mean, you can run a lot of running backs through there, but Bijan Robinson is the last guy as a defense you want to see with the football.
0: Yeah, Bijan Robinson, one of two touchdowns that he had on the ground. But that was just to start things off the first, third play of the game. And, yeah, the Falcons powered through the Saints 45-24. Robinson, 145 yards, two touchdowns. And it was also the same night that, you know, New Orleans was there commemorating the 20th anniversary of the Superdome's reopening after Hurricane Katrina. I mean, they had all the dignitaries out there, right? They had, Steve Gleason. If you go back to that game 20 years ago, he ignited everything by a punt block for a touchdown that gave the Saints a 23-3 victory over the Falcons 20 years ago. Well, Drew Brees was there. Some other names, Deuce McAllister, Devery Henderson, Gleason, of course, in a wheelchair because of ALS. They're all there, but it was a beatdown by the Falcons last night. Let's see, Michael Penix Jr., he returned, of course, from that major knee injury. Last week, he won 35-14 over Green Bay. He was efficient, 15 of 20 for 223 yards and a touchdown. His 31-yard strike to Dotson in the fourth quarter sent Saints fans towards the exit. So, yeah, big night for Monday Night Football for the Atlanta Falcons last night. All right, let's dive into the Buffalo Bills as the Patriots came into Week 4 averaging a league-worst 12 points per game. Drake May had thrown for just one touchdown pass, had six interceptions. He had torched, though, the Bills in this game, 269 yards and three touchdowns. His number one receiver, A.J. Brown, missing the game, still on injury reserve. Old friend Mac Hollins, who has taken over as New England's top target, left the game with a calf injury. And Joe Brady was asked a little bit about, okay, now that you've had a night to go back, evaluate the film, what are your thoughts?
7: Should not determine how I'm feeling about it or how the guys are. There's a standard by which we play, and
2: Whether they're playing to that standard or not.

0: And, you know, look, we may not ever reach what that is, but it's my job to consistently, you know, set the tone and understand that if we ride a roller coaster of when we win, it's okay, and when we lose, hey, we got to clean things up, then we're going to ride a roller coaster all year. And so it obviously wasn't good enough, you know, and we didn't find a way to go 1-0, but it's not just about the result. It's about all the other stuff that kind of showed up within the game.
1: All right, so a lot of attention has been focused on second-year cornerback Maxwell Hairston, who was targeted 8 times by May and allowed 4 catches for 44 yards and 2 touchdowns. The 2 catches that weren't touchdowns were converted 4th downs. Hairston also was called for a defensive holding penalty that erased a stop that the Bills had made on a 3rd-and-goal play from the 2-yard line, giving the Patriots a free 1st down. He also got beat clean by Patriots receiver Romeo Dubs on another play, but the ball was dropped. After the game, however, Hairston stormed past reporters seeking comment and did not say anything. So Joe Brady was asked about Max not speaking to the media.
0: I was probably talking to you guys when some of that stuff was happening, and I've had enough, you know, handling cleaning a lot of things up today. It's not, hey, pulling them in, and the first thing is like, hey, we got to talk to the media. And so, you know, we'll have discussions and kind of talk through some of the things that, look, it's part of our job, you know, in the NFL is, you know, we have to own our performances, the good, bad, or indifferent. And I think it speaks to the volume in the team that we want to have. If us, hey, when I played well, you know, we want to sit there and take the media and respond to the questions when we had the sacks and the interceptions, you know, and that's part of our job is to take the accountability as well. That's where, you know, again, we're all learning, we're growing, and, you know, all things that, you know, obviously clearly have to do a better job of making sure that we're all on the same page with it.
1: All right, now Jim Leonard, defensive coordinator, was asked about Maxwell Hairston's effort, and was his effort, his play, was that up to par?
2: No, I think that's clear, and I think he would tell you that. And, again, the thing that I love about Max is the pride. You know, he cares, he wants it, he will address it. You know, I'm sure he's as pissed as anybody in the organization on how that looked and the way the way it went about. And again, that sometimes goes down to you have to look inside of the player of the things they went through in the game, and sometimes they're just processing. Like, again, like there's not a time. That's not the time to think. That's the time to turn your brain off. Max effort. Go find a way, right? Get us out of a bad situation. You're the only guy in position to get us out of a bad situation on that point. And again, he means well, and we're going to continue to push Max and get him to grow. And he's got a lot of pride, so I think he'll get it done.
1: All right, now, to Harrison's credit, he did take the unusual step yesterday of asking the coaches if he could speak to the media. So he started off by apologizing for leaving the locker room on Sunday. Here's a little bit of Max and his apology.
3: I want to start this off by apologizing for walking out yesterday. I was feeling very emotional. I let my emotions get the best of me, and I didn't want to say something I might have regretted. Regardless of expectations being high or not, I have to be in control of my emotions with anything. And it comes with, you know, learning, experiencing certain stuff, but I have to be better in that aspect. I reflected, I watched the game again a couple times and really watched the plays where I felt like I left plays out there on the field, and not feeling bad for myself, but knowing that I have to be better. And last night I kind of just allowed it to kind of hurt and to use that as fuel to continue to go. And this morning I woke up with a growth mindset, knowing it's Monday, it's time to move on and not put that on tape again. You have a very good opponent coming up out in L.A., and I'm excited to get to work.
4: Nice work.
1: Yeah, so that was Max Hairston on, you know, apologizing and everything like that. You know, going back to the game a little bit, you know, obviously a lot of people feel like it was a missed opportunity for the Bills to go 4-0 to get a real grasp on the AFC East. Greg Rousseau was asked if he felt like he missed an opportunity there.
5: It is what it is. Like, a loss is a loss. I wouldn't call it, like, a lost opportunity, but this is what it is. Like, you win some, you lose some. Just got to look in the mirror and try to get better, and that starts with, like, everybody's looking in the mirror, trying to get better. Personally, got to be better. Yeah, and then it's all about just watching the film, making adjustments, and finding ways to get better next week and just for the rest of the season. I mean, it's one game, though.
1: Yeah, that was that was the rare occasion of of a double cliche. You know, using the same cliche twice.
4: sometimes you just got to get say cliches to the media. They'll leave you alone, and then you start working on the next game.
1: Yeah, you got to get up and take a look at yourself in the mirror, and then, you look at yourself in the mirror.
4: Yeah. Sometimes you look back and you're pissed off, and sometimes you aren't.
1: And let's address this too, because there were some suggestions yesterday that the stadium is so loud it's causing problems for our defense, which I don't think we've ever heard before. It's usually they want it the louder the better. They want that offense not to be able to hear a thing.
4: Right, but you never think of the consequences of that, right? And so you've got a young defense and you got a lot of inexperienced guys out there trying to figure it out, and they're yelling at each other like, "What? I can't hear you. Where am I? Are you taking him? What? Is your name Jim?" Yeah, so
1: Jim,
4: I could see it happening.
1: Jim Leonard was asked, "Is it too loud in the stadium for our young defense?"
2: It's harder to communicate at home than it is on the road. If we complain about that, we are asking, right? I mean, we have to turn that into the biggest advantage we have, right? As hard as it is for us, it's significantly harder for an offense, right? So we have to find a way to make that an advantage for us, and if we ever use that as a cop-out, I have to be smart in how we game plan, right? Like, there's certain things you can do on the road that are a little bit easier than they are at home from a communication standpoint. So it's something that goes into as coaches, the way we game plan home games, away games, like all of that. And again, we have to make it an advantage for us, right? We can't use that as a crutch. It is what it is. Every team, not every team, most teams, right? The good teams, right? That's an issue when you play a home game. And I'm excited we got this fan base.
4: Yeah, and there's no fixing it, right? Like, you gotta figure something out, hand signals and all that.
1: Right,
4: but I could see it being a thing, like, inadvertently, suddenly it's so damn loud, these young guys can't hear themselves. Yeah. It's pretty funny.
1: All right, so let's go to the injuries. Bills will have an extra day to heal up, facing L.A., the Rams, Week 5 on Monday Night Football. Now, after the loss to New England, Bills are going to need that time. Once again, wide receiver DJ Moore, shoulders on the injury report. Defensive tackle Ed Oliver, he is back there too. D. Alford also left this game. Joe Brady has remained his usual coy self since the game. He did not reveal any information regarding players that were injured during the game. Moore previously hurt the shoulder in Week 2 and aggravated the injury after catching one pass running once early in the game. Adam Schefter is reporting that it is not believed to be a long-term issue. So we can ask Adam or,
6: ask Rich. You better call him. Mm.
1: Ed Oliver's knee went down after a play in the third quarter when a Patriots player hit him awkwardly on the knee. Then after the game, they noticed a noticeable limp as he walked off the field. Oliver did not return to action, and his status moving forward seems questionable because of the nature of the injury. That is until we are told something different. The Bills will begin preparations for the Rams on Thursday since the team has an extra day to get ready for the contest. That will be played on Monday Night Football. Going back to DJ Moore, both times he was injured, the Bills' offense took way too long to find answers. Receivers took too long to get open. Joe Brady took too long to find the right plays to call. It's a problem the Bills will need to solve if Moore is not available to play against the Rams in SoFi Monday. By the way, it sounds like Aaron Donald's comeback will continue in Week 5. He did not play Sunday in their win over the Eagles due to back soreness. Sean McVay told reporters yesterday that the hope is that Donald will return for the coming Monday night matchup against the Bills. Current spread on this game. Rams are 2.5-point favorites over the Bills. 54.5 is your over-under. Big over-under there for sure. Let's see. The NFL has suspended two referees for conduct. Line judge Jeff Seaman for 2 games and referee Adrian Hill for 1 as punishment. Seaman was caught on camera apparently cursing at Cardinals tight end Trey McBride during the 36-24 loss to the Giants. McBride felt he'd been interfered with by their cornerback on a 3rd-and-8 pass, and he was mad that Seaman didn't call it. He complained to him, and Seaman then appeared to yell F-bombs at McBride. You could read them out there. Hill's incident involved the Vikings linebacker Eric Wilson in their win over the Dolphins. Wilson was pushed into Hill by a Dolphins running back, Ollie Gordon II, midway through the first quarter, and Gordon drove Wilson away from the quarterback and into the ref, who was knocked down. He tried to help him up, but the ref was pointing and yelling, and he claimed afterwards that Wilson laughed it off, said he was just trying to break up a fight because he thought there was going to be a fight. So that's what the ref claimed. Anyways, he's suspended for 1 game. Seahawks sign running back Joe Mixon to the practice squad. A lot of injuries this week. Waiver wire Tuesday here today. Quarterbacks that are going to be questionable. You might have to replace Lamar Jackson, Marcus Mariota, Caleb Williams, Jaden Daniels, Baker Mayfield. Running back, Saquon Barkley, Tank Bigsby, by the way, is heading to IR. Kyle Manunge, Chris Brooks in Green Bay, Rico Dowdle, and Rashad White. Injured wide receivers. Oh, boy, the Jamar Chase and T. Higgins both in Cincinnati. Justin Jefferson, Devontae Smith, DJ Moore, Rashi Rice, Tyquan Thornton. Looks like he dislocated his ankle. He's going to need surgery. Terry McLaurin and Jalen Coker. Adon Mitchell, Pat Bryant, Keenan Allen, Jalen Naylor, and Mac Hollins. All injured wide receivers. Man, you are going to be digging deep on the waiver wire. Bye weeks are going to play into this as well because the Panthers and the Chiefs are on a bye. So more people diving on the waiver wire. It's going to be a mess. Real quick, let's head to the Sabres. It is game night tonight as the Sabres are getting ready to play Minnesota. And it is exactly 1 year ago today that the Sabres acquired Colton Ellis as they got him from St. Louis. And he is going to be the starter tonight. And he talked about his opportunity getting to start tonight.
7: Yeah, it's exciting. You know, it's what you work for all summer. So finally get to kind of showcase what you worked on and super excited to play for everybody in here and really looking forward to it.
1: All right, so some injury updates. Jason Zucker and Connor Timmins resuming practice with the team as soon as today's morning skate. Still going to be a little bit, but that's a good sign they're getting back. Sabres and Wild face off at 7 tonight. That's at the KeyBank Center. It's going to be on MSG. White Sox beat the Guardians in Game 2, moving within one of the ALCS, beating Cleveland yesterday. And the Yankees, sloppy play, lost Game 2 to the Rays. They're down 2-0. They go back to New York where they could be eliminated tomorrow night. So there you go. That's a look at sports.
4: Coming up, and we're finding more about the Chippewa stabbing and how, you know, it wasn't just some random idiot trying to stab somebody else and then falling and stabbing himself. 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
4: Well, looking like the inbound 33, a little bit slow. Couldn't really tell why, but a little bit slow between Eggert and Grider right now for all lanes. 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
1: It is now 6:57. It is a chilly start today. Yeah, it is chilly. 41 degrees right now. Yeah, there's frost advisory down in the southern portion of the county, down in parts of the southern tier as well, as they are down in the 30s. But, yeah, up around the city, 41, getting up to 58 this afternoon with sunshine. Winds out of the west around 6 miles per hour. Clear overnight tonight, not quite as chilly, 46 a low. Sunshine returns tomorrow, and so do warmer temperatures, high 67.
4: Headlines, and we'll tell you in a moment about the owner of the Cowboy Bar on Chippewa Street, 72-year-old Alfred Castricone. And so what did he do, and how did he get involved in the stabbing that ultimately ended up himself stabbing himself? Hundreds of students demonstrated at Cornell University yesterday afternoon, demanding the school expel or revoke the degrees of several fraternity members. Talk about that too in News of the Day next.
1: Well, last night, Monday Night Football, it was the Falcons destroying the Saints 45-24. So you had that going on. Baseball, Yankees fell hard to the Tampa Bay Rays 5-2 in the White Sox. They won their matchup as well, so against Cleveland. So that's where we're at. Right now, both the Yankees and the Guardians facing elimination in Game 3.
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2: We are now less than a month away from the midterm elections. Yeah, the midterms will decide who takes the House, who takes the Senate, and whether or not you'll talk to your uncle on Thanksgiving. So...
1: It is now 6:59 at WGRF Buffalo, the mighty 97 Rock, and the voice of the Bills. 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
4: Yeah, drove into Pennsylvania this weekend, a lot of deer on the road, too. You know, as you're driving along, just watch out, this is a bad time of the year.
1: I almost hit one on my bicycle.
4: Oh, my God.
1: I all of a sudden just jumped into the bike lane, right in East Aurora. I'm like, yeah. What the heck?
4: So that's not getting doored, that's getting deered.
1: Yeah.
4: That's not fun. Yeah, this is rough. And then driving around yesterday was like, oh man, do we need some Carlos Santana? It is woof. It's just popping up all over the place. Construction everywhere. And then, you know, the 190 project is bad, you know, and that's gonna be going on for what, 2 more years, maybe a year or so? Like that, something like that.
1: I deal with the transit road bridge.
4: Yeah.
1: It's been out for a couple of years now, and they paved most of that yesterday. It's almost done.
4: They've moved it down, though. They've moved some of the construction down in front of the Y, the Southtowns Y.
1: Oh, it's been from there all the way to Seneca Street.
4: Oof.
1: The whole time. They dropped the speed limit down to 35. It's been coned.
4: But, yeah. You know, doesn't matter where you are at this point. And it does, and it could be, you know, it's been, you know, quiet there for a little while, and suddenly you're like, cones? Down to one lane.
1: Yeah,
4: what?
1: It's been there for 3 years. So
4: no, I don't mean that. I'm okay. Talking about other places.
1: Oh, okay.
4: Throughout Western New York. Yeah. Doesn't matter where you go, man. It's just suddenly like, how are we down to one lane? You're like, I've got to get stuff done. You know, so it's not the crew's fault. Crews are working hard. In fact, we've got to be careful to, you know, not, you know, hit the crews. But, oh, man, it's just been, it's rough. And
1: the other day somebody goes, yeah, damn Biden with his infrastructure. I'm like, what? What? What?
4: But they were joking, right?
1: I don't think so.
4: Jesus Christ.
1: I'm like, we're going to blame a president for a road construction?
4: Yeah. It's
1: a former president?
4: Yeah, we don't.
1: Like,
4: sometimes
1: whatever, man.
4: Sometimes our friends and relatives don't do a lot of thinking. Well, anyway, so there it is. Just be careful as you're driving around. They are, I'll say this, though, right? Like, they're paving some roads that are, you know, that needed it. And, you know, one of the roads that just got crushed for years was the one out front of the radio station at James E. Casey. Man, you know, the UPS trucks just pound that thing all the time. And
1: yeah, those big tractor trailers that are like pulling two or three trailers.
4: Just crushing it. And they finally paved it. But oh, for years, just a madhouse. Well, anyway, so it's been paved.
1: I believe our car suspensions have taken a beating because of that road.
4: Oh, I know for a fact.
1: Every day.
4: Yeah, yeah. So they're trying to do their best, but it's just bottling stuff up. So, yeah, a little Carlos Santana and just deep breath. That's all we can do this morning. Jack, we'll have another report in a little bit on the roads throughout Western New York. So far, it looks pretty good as far as it goes, but, you know, that could change at a moment's notice. All right, so let's get to news of the day. And we'll start off first with, I don't know what happened. You know, that's the thing about, you know, the trick of the brain, right? If you're the type that rises to the occasion and like, what? Hold on a second. Let me get involved in this thing. Yep. You know, and your brain is constantly looking for problems to either solve or, you know, get rid of. You know, you're kind of wired for a temper. And if you've got a temper, man, if you don't get control of your temper, I guess I'm talking to myself here. If you don't get control of your temper at some point, you're going to find yourself as an old man and you're going to be doing stupid things. Case in point. Chippewa. I don't know if that's the problem with this, but it's certainly just from the distance, it feels like it. Bar owner. So we first heard the story of somebody on Chippewa stabbing somebody else, and then they fell and stabbed themselves. And you're like, ha ha, sucks to be you. And when you heard that, the first thing you thought of was young idiot stabbing another young idiot, and then young idiot fell and stabbed himself. And you're like, dummies.
1: And you're almost thinking that there's a little justice there.
4: And then you find out a little bit more about this. And there's an arrest, and apparently it's for felony assault as well as weapons charge. And the story gets a little more complicated when you realize it's one of the bar owners on Chippewa that they're looking at the moment for being the center of all of this. Maki Becker, Channel 7, did a great job laying out what exactly may have happened.
0: I can't expect the patrons to act better if business owners are acting like this.
3: 72-year-old Alfred Castricone, the owner of the Cowboy Bar at 45 West Chippewa Street, has been charged with second-degree assault with a weapon and criminal possession of a weapon. On Friday at about 8 p.m., police say Castricone allegedly used a knife to stab a valet who works at a restaurant across the street.
4: What? What? How did this... How did it get to this point?
1: Was he parking cars in this guy's spot?
4: Lot? In front of his bar? What? This sounds like I don't know what it could sound like. A beef that's been brewing, or this is just something that...
1: Or personal.
4: Or it's personal? I don't know. I mean, tons of speculation, but, you know, let's just take it at its word. He gets into it with the valet. What are you doing? Screw you. Yo, screw you. And then when do you turn to the point where you're like, ugh... You can go grab your knife. Why? How? You couldn't go? Because I know that they've got a Chippewa Business Association, right? You couldn't get one of those people on the phone and go, bastard valet. Ah! You're 72 years old.
1: Wow.
4: Whatever it was, knife got involved.
3: So police say Castricone then fell and ended up wounding himself with the knife.
4: That's the other part. Like, you pull your one move where you're like, I'm going to show you. And then you grab your knife. And you stab him. You actually, allegedly, stab him. And then you're like, and now you're like, chicks dig this. This is how you solve problems. Like, I should be, you know. And then you fall.
1: Do chicks dig anything a 72-year-old does?
4: I don't know about that. So, I don't even know what your brain is thinking at this point, right? Like, how do you think this is a great move? Oh yeah, the boys will get a good kick out of, you know, I don't know, getting control of a situation. And then Zorro runs off into the night, and you know, but instead he falls, allegedly stabs himself. It's a bad situation. Also, you own the bar, or at least you did. I don't know what a bunch of felonies are going to do to your license, but oof.
3: He was taken to ECMC, and when he was released on Monday, he was arrested. The victim, a 47-year-old man from West Seneca, was treated and released. Police shut down the Cowboy Bar Friday night.
5: So see this letter here. This is the order from the Buffalo Police to shut down. It was posted on Friday, and it says it needed to immediately close and stay closed to preserve the peace and good order at this time and to allow for further investigation.
4: You know, Maki Becker, great job, right? So she gets the councilman, and he says pretty much what, you know, play it again just at the very beginning.
0: I can't expect the patrons to act better if business owners are acting like this.
4: Yeah, I mean, you know, they're trying to get patrons to, you know, knuckle under and stop acting like idiots.
6: Well, it's definitely a bar that you will not skip out on your tab.
1: Well, now you aren't even going to get a tab.
4: Yeah, it's closed.
1: Was it Old Timers Day there? A 72-year-old and a 47? Right. That doesn't sound like Chippewa I've seen.
6: What kind of knife was it? Was it like a big Bowie knife? Was it a pocket knife? Did he grab a dirty one off the bar where they were cutting limes?
4: Well, you mean like a butter knife?
6: It could have been a butter knife?
4: I don't know. I have no idea.
1: Steak knife?
4: God. Right. And you own the bar. You know, that's like Niagara Falls police blotter stuff. Do you have the blotter over there a second?
1: Sure.
4: Yeah, it's like... If you own the bar, right? If you own the bar, if your name's attached to the license, you don't go out there and stab somebody else. You hire someone under the table in cash, maybe. But
7: yeah. Browns are going to browns.
4: Yeah. Good God. Ay, ay, ay. All right. So I don't know if anybody can make sense of that, if they know anymore, if you've got other stuff. about what happened.
6: It's like Wild West stuff.
4: Kind of.
1: Cowboy.
4: You know?
6: Yeah. Yeah, true.
4: But could it also just be, you know, I don't know. I mean, let's just pretend for a moment old man never got control of his temper. And one day, you know, it's like, that's it. Or it's been getting worse over time, you know. You get crustier at a certain age. You're like, I'm going to solve this. And there's nobody around to go, no. You're going to sit down. I'm going to go out and talk to the valet and we're going to end this thing right now. Yeah, go out there, shoot him. No, don't shoot.
6: That sensible person wasn't there that day.
4: Yeah, I know it, man. Sometimes you hope that there's a sensible person out there. But, all right.
6: Mm-hmm. Nobody's doing nothing about this. Now I'm going to take care of it.
4: I own Cowboy Bar, and I am a cowboy. It's just a bar. It's the name of Shut Up. So I'm going to go, what's going on? Is the valet thinking of parking within my jurisdiction?
7: Not in this cowboy spot.
6: He got the saloon doors where he banged them open, then he stood there with his hands on his hips.
4: Right. 47-year-old idiot from, where's he from, West Seneca?
6: Mm-hmm.
4: Yeah, so I know where he's parking. He's going to park right in my spot. Not today. What are you going to do? Are you going to call the...
1: could have been worse.
4: Okay. Are you going to call the Chippewa Business Association? No. I'm going to end my bar owning career and I'm going to stab him. Okay. That's a smart move. Unless it was like a NFL thing where the guy's like, you know, stop parking in my place. And the guy's like, F you. And he's like, what? Those are fighting words. How dare you sound like an NFL referee?
1: Can you just throw a flag?
4: Yeah. I know.
1: Everybody going to be okay from the stabbings?
4: It seems like it. Yeah. I mean, you know, they're both treated, but, you know, and getting stabbed is no fun.
1: No.
4: But then,
1: there's
4: too.
1: There's recovery and all that. But,
4: yeah.
1: I mean,
4: but, you know, and then you stab yourself, which just, you know, makes it worse. Anyway, so I don't know what happened, but they're trying to sort it out this morning. And, you know, to the credit of the councilman who is down there, is like, I'm trying to get control of the patrons, and now our bar owners are stabbing other people? What am I supposed to do with this? Yeesh. Yeah. All right. I've got an OTF story this morning.
1: All right. Let's go there.
4: It's not going to get much better. Trust me. So, man who became known as the Crossword Bandit has been caught. In one of three states.
1: The Crossword Bandit.
6: All right, yep. He's got a cool moniker.
4: Mm-hmm.
6: All right. Points.
4: Man has been dining and dashing in and around one of three states.
6: Ugh.
4: And he always does the same thing. He sits at the bar while doing a crossword puzzle, orders a bunch of beers, runs up the tab, has a succulent Chinese meal, and then walks out.
9: A succulent Chinese meal?
4: And then walks out without paying for him, knowing because if he does get arrested, they're going to touch his penis.
9: Get your hand off my penis!
4: It's just going to happen.
9: Gentlemen, this is Democracy Manifest.
6: So at least one down, technical word for male appendage, right? He's doing crosswords, right?
4: Yeah, that's true, yes. Right?
1: But it's only four letters.
4: Right.
6: Only four. Huh? Oh, damn it.
4: But on, you know, last time. You do a crossword puzzle and it's like 13 letters?
6: Right.
4: What am I supposed to do with this?
6: I only know letters, you know, six and below.
4: Transubstantiation. So. When he finally got caught, employees at the bar recognized him from social media because he always has a crossword puzzle with him.
6: Dummy.
4: They called the non-emergency police line when he was there and kept him busy until the cops finally got inside, and then they waited and he walked outside, and he did. The police caught him after he hopped on a bike and tried to get away. He's identified as Ronald Waldich, and he's been charged with defrauding businesses and a DUI for riding his bike while intoxicated.
1: Wow.
4: Where did this happen? Ohio, Texas, or Florida?
6: Dummy.
1: Boy, not fast food. Otherwise, I was thinking Ohio. I'm just going to go with Florida on this one.
4: You're going to go Florida?
1: Yep.
4: All right, Jack, what are you thinking?
6: Florida on this one.
4: All right, let's listen to some of the employees, the local bartenders as well.
10: Got up, said he's heading to the restroom, and never saw him again. But there is his crossword puzzle book that he always leaves at the bar.
11: He looked over at me and goes, oh my God, that's the guy. And he's sitting right over here. And I was like, oh my God, it is him. Like, that's so crazy. Left half the beer, so I kept thinking, well, he's coming back. That's why I didn't look for him for a good amount of time. Because I was like, oh, he's in the bathroom or he's outside. I was like, oh, good part of the scam.
4: Hold on. Getting a phone call from a bar owner on Chippewa. Yes, sir. Mm-hmm. Yep. Mm-hmm. Mm-hmm. You'd stab him, you would. Yeah. Stab him in the belly, you would. All right. Well, that's probably not the best move. That happened in Florida.
6: There you go.
1: All right.
9: I'm freaking smart.
6: It's one thing to have an MO that they find after.
4: Yep.
6: You know, what's this person's whatever. But he's doing it, and they notice him right there.
4: Uh-huh.
6: You don't do it then.
4: Uh-huh.
6: You, like, leave a crossword after you're gone or something.
4: Yeah.
1: Right, you're tipping people off because right, you've exactly. become known now as the crossword bandit.
4: Right, yeah.
1: Like the Zodiac Killer, you know?
4: Right.
1: You can't lay the cards down before you complete the deal.
4: No, you can't.
6: Tell me, especially when you're getting drunk.
4: Got a text, guys, that parking lot ain't big enough for the two of us. That's pretty funny.
7: It's going to be crazy.
4: Ed heard your thing before. Somebody was blaming Biden for all the construction because how dare he fund all of the construction. Guys, it wasn't Biden. It was an auto pen. Thank you. All right, keep the text coming. Let us know what's up. 716-210-9797. Got another theft. This time, three guys in New Hampshire were arrested for going around and stealing cooking oil from restaurants. We've heard about this from time to time. Mm-hmm. There's a couple of bucks in cooking oil. So here the restaurant owner's talking about it.
12: The guy that usually changes my grease trap came in and asked me, did you change companies? I said, no, why? He goes, your drums are empty. I pulled my cameras up, and lo and behold, the day prior, I had people that came onto my property about an hour or two before business hours, and they drained my containers. I had multiple businesses reach out to me and say, hey, our business got hit a couple of weeks ago. Even though it's just fry oil, this pays for my grease trap to get clean. This is a lot.
4: Okay. All right, so...
6: Did the service give you any Simpsons cuts?
4: Yeah, right?
6: That's my retirement grease, Homer.
4: It's a great episode.
6: Are they stealing used stuff or the
1: used,
6: stuff...
1: yeah.
4: Yeah.
6: Then who cares?
1: Well, they recycle that, and they get paid for it.
6: Oh, they get paid for it. Okay. Like she I wasn't said, sure if they donated
1: she
6: it.
1: She said it covers at least the cleaning of the grease trap,
6: okay.
1: So...
6: Yep. All right, well...
1: Because they turn that into fuel.
6: Well, let that person filter out all the old fish chunks and fries and all that stuff.
4: Yep. Today's special day. For anybody.
13: Star. This ball is crushed. Oh, baseball player.
4: Side note before we continue. Somebody proposed to us doing porn star football player, which is a great idea. And so we're going to do it at some point.
1: Mm. Would that be better week? Than hockey player?
4: Maybe.
6: Oh, geez.
1: Oh, the hockey player name.
4: Imagine hockey player. All right, we'll do both. But
6: Connor Hellebuck.
4: Some of those old time Canadians, though, from the 50s and 60s. Got to be somebody in
6: Pavel
4: there.
6: Pavel Datsyuk.
4: Yeah. Translate it, though.
6: Right.
4: That's where it gets good.
1: But now you got to look up Russian porn stars.
6: Oh, geez. Yeah, that probably would be the easiest.
4: Yeah. Well, but, you know, so the suggestion was there are more than a couple of, like, old-time football players and even recent football players that might not be bad.
6: They called him Concrete Charlie.
4: Yeah. So, yeah.
6: All the women hated him.
4: Right. How many guys named Chubb who played football back in the day?
6: Yeah. No, or now.
1: All right. Bradley, Nick.
4: Yeah. So, all right. So, we're going to try that. Maybe around the bye week, we'll get that ready for porn star football player. But anyway, back to this story. So, you know, it's National Coaches Day today.
1: Okay. That's okay. What it is.
4: Right. So, if you ever found yourself employed at some point, you've got a kid, and they're like, we need a coach. And you're like, well, now I'm going to be coaching. You know, congratulations and nice job for putting in the work. National Coaches Day. It's usually some father or mother who's been, you know, employed and pushed into the mix, and suddenly it's like, oh, all right, I guess I'm doing button practice now.
1: Yeah, that's a lot of work.
4: Sure.
1: A lot of work.
4: So that's why today, National Coaches Day. Or, you know, a coach who changed your life. Maybe stepped in when you needed it. So that's kind of cool. All right, so that's going on this morning. And then finally, well, a few more. We've got a groom in Australia who really screwed up. And there are certain things that you could do when you show up on your wedding day. One, you show up with a broken arm or a leg. You show up drunk. You show up with another woman. Those are all terrible. Usually.
1: You show up with your coach?
4: You show up with your coach.
1: Hey, coach, help me through this one. All right, kid, I'm going to say let's do a hit and run here because this isn't right.
4: Yeah, no, you brought in a stripper, you did. Oh, boy. Well, first thing you're going to do is run lap straight out the church, and we're going to try this again. So they're at the altar. It's a woman from Australia who posted the clip from her wedding ceremony. The groom, first of all, forgot her name. That's a bad one.
6: Maybe he's nervous.
4: I like that. That's not a bad idea.
1: Where did he forget her name? Like during the ceremony?
4: Yeah.
1: Like, do you... Oh, what's your name again?
6: Oh, jeez.
4: Yeah.
6: Miss?
1: Hey, take me as your...
4: It's from the ceremony. And so, yeah, he's up there and he's nervous. I'm going to guess. And so he's trying his best. And he says a name. He's looking for a name. And he's like, I take you... and he's supposed to say, what's he supposed to say?
14: F off.
4: He's supposed to say, Emma, I take you, Emma, okay, to be my whatever the case. And but he, Emma's not coming to his brain. But you know whose name did?
6: Oh, no.
4: Emma's sister.
1: Oh, boy.
6: Yikes. Well, maybe she's standing right next to her.
4: Emily.
6: Field of view.
4: Ah. Yeah.
6: I hope.
1: Yeah, but.
6: So, I hope.
1: But she's also in the field of view.
4: Uh-huh.
6: True.
4: So he's like, I take you, and he says Emily, which is his bride's sister. And the whole place just starts laughing.
14: No.
4: Now, some people have also pointed out, hey, you lunatics, you named your daughters Emma and Emily. What's the poor man supposed to do? You know, they're pretty close.
1: Is he in love?
6: Well, he's getting married.
1: I mean,
4: he's just getting, I think he's just getting tongue-tied. Anyway, so I think we've got a little bit of the post.
15: Take thee. Emily Grace Pumphrey.
16: Emma.
15: Emma Grace Pumphrey.
17: Oh, damn it.
4: Oh, man. Yeah.
17: Sometimes that is better.
4: Yeah. In a follow-up video, Emma notes that they moved pretty quickly through it. They decided to get married after she got pregnant, even though at the time of the wedding, they had known each other for 10 weeks.
1: Wow. All right, say I do, I do. Okay.
14: Everybody dance now.
1: All right, let's get out of here.
4: Oh.
14: Bang! Bang!
1: Nope, too late. Bang! Too late. I did that.
6: Wedding / funeral.
4: Oh. I don't know.
6: She called him on it instantly.
4: Where do you think they are in 2 years?
6: Him forgetting his kid's name.
4: Because he doesn't see them too often.
6: I don't know.
1: He wants to name the daughter Emily.
6: Yeah, right. Let's make it easy. It's the only name I can remember.
4: Oh, God. She said, yeah. So she also notes that the wedding happened a few years ago. She also defended the guy, saying nerves were intense at the time. And if she would have held it against him, they would have missed out on the best day ever.
1: Yeah, Dad had a shotgun.
4: Yeah,
6: sure.
4: So it sounds like they're still together, as far as we can tell. So good on them. Oof, that one's a rough one.
15: Take thee. Emily Grace Pumphrey.
16: Emma
15: Grace Pumphrey.
4: You know, he didn't over apologize. Like, oh, I just got to get moving.
1: Just correct and go on.
4: Yeah,
1: move on. Going.
4: What do you think? At that point, some sort of alligator hunter swings through, grabs him. He's like, "We got stuff to do," and they off they go on an excursion. Gets them out of the system. All right, anyway. So that happened. Finally, it's homecoming week, and a high school athletic coach in Illinois caught students TPing his house on a Ring camera. And he yelled at them through
1: damn
4: the speaker.
1: Cameras.
4: Yeah. I guess he was a real good sport about it.
6: Okay, good.
18: Hello, boys.
19: Guys!
4: Run!
19: What's up, Mr. Riley? Jacob!
18: Make sure you do a nice job.
20: They're all in the trees right now. I got the front porch.
18: All right. Have fun. Be safe. Good win.
4: Yeah. So he's the high school athletic coach. Kind of funny, too, because I think they knew him. And in his description, he wrote, it's like they almost forgot who writes out their workouts. So someone's doing right push-ups until you pass out.
1: Yeah.
4: Yeah.
1: Gonna be a lot of laps, burpees.
4: Yeah. Sprints. All right. Well, there you go. Caught up to date at the moment on the news of the day. Standing by in a few moments. You know, you watch that game on Sunday, right? And you're like, what the hell happened to the Buffalo Bills? What is that all about? Well, Joe Biscaglia from The Athletic joined us late in the show. I'm figuring if you missed it, we've got a couple of highlights we want to play for you. Some really good thoughts, because Joe goes in-depth on this stuff, of what may have happened with the defense, and also some stand-up specials maybe to watch over the next couple of days as we do TV on TV. That's next.
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1: It is now 7:30, and what do we got? Are we warming up at all yet? Are we warming up yet? Are we warming up yet? No, we're not. We actually got cooler. 40 degrees right now. It's going to be sunny, though. We will get up to 58 for the high today. Winds are going to be pretty light, at least out of the west. 6 miles per hour. It was pretty gusty yesterday. Clear tonight down to 46, so a little warmer. Tomorrow, we get even warmer. Sunshine, high 67.
4: Headlines, couple of things going on as you're making your way through the morning. Supreme Court heard the first case of the new term, a fight over whether local governments can hold oil companies responsible for the damages of climate change. Trump administration is siding with the oil companies. Justice Elena Kagan, however, compared the lawsuit to the tobacco lawsuits in the 1980s. U.S. officials are seeking details of report of plague in Russia and the possibility someone died because of it. There are pharmaceuticals that can knock it out, but still troubling. Officials said they heard it was a lab worker in Siberia studying the plague. They said they need to learn more about it before determining the potential threat.
1: Bijan Robinson powered the Falcons past the Saints 45-24 yesterday. Maxwell Harrison asked coaches if he could speak with the media yesterday to apologize for blowing him off on Sunday, which he did. Baseball yesterday, we had two games going on. White Sox beat the Guardians. They lead that series 2-0. Yankees lost to the Rays 5-2. They face elimination tomorrow night at Yankee Stadium.
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12: In Russia, there has been at least one death from a suspected case of the plague. This outbreak, which is scary, is reported to have originated with a lab leak at the Anti-Plague Institute of Siberia, which sounds like the plot of one of those horror movies you can only get on Tubi. And
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4: What's up? 716-210-9797. You know, we've got an entertainment district, Chippewa, and it's been there for a long time. And when it changed over, right, from being like, you know, a place where there was bars and prostitutes and drugs and everything like that, they cleaned it up so that there's bars and prostitutes and drugs. But as a former, this, we have this text, as a former Chippewa worker who knew the owner of the Cowboy, I did not expect my jaw to drop this morning, but I'm not shocked one tiny bit. It's a different world down there when you work there. And so like almost the street, Chippewa itself, you know, sort of influences how you run and operate and think and live and breathe and everything like that. It's got to be tough to get control of that. You can understand the city's trying to get control of it. So as that councilman said, you know, at the beginning of the story from Maki Becker over Channel 7, how are we supposed to get the patrons to behave if the bar owners won't? So frustrating for everybody involved. Ben checking in this morning from Westfield.

0: the defense, and it's the part about injuries piling up on the defense, and so that means you've got young guys suddenly exposed for the first time, and are they ready for it? That was the thing that Joe Biscaglia told us late in the show yesterday. Now, Joe's been doing this a long time. You know, he's great when it comes to the draft and doing deep dives on film study once the game is over. That's how he thinks. And so it was great that we got him late in the show yesterday, and we asked him about Maxwell Harrison, who was getting crushed. I mean, so much so that he decided not to show up in the post game with the press conference and then had to apologize about it afterwards. And so we asked Joe, like, what you watched that yesterday, based on that, without even doing deep dives on film study yet, what are you thinking with Maxwell Harrison and the DBs?
1: Maxwell Harrison heading into the season, obviously last year was kind of like injury marred, had that early camp injury, comes into the season and gets back around like late October-ish, winds up becoming a 50-50 snap player with Tre'Davious White. And that's how they kind of platooned it for most of the rest of the season. On that tape itself, very inconsistent, had some really high highs where he had like an interception, or I think it was one or maybe even two interceptions against the Dolphins down in Miami. But the rest of the tape was like a lot of low ceiling plays, a lot of coverage beats that weren't as documented as maybe they should have been. So, but you can chalk all that up to rookie year, different system. But at the end of the day, Tre'Davious White was far and away the better player by the end of last season, and they were better when Tre'Davious White was a full-time player in the playoffs. Now, that taking us to the 2026 season, you can explain away the injuries, but this is a fresh start for him. They loved his spring, everything along those lines. Comes into training camp, starts to struggle again, then gets injured again. When he comes back, continues to struggle in coverage beats in training camp, and it made you wonder what this looked like, which is why before the season even began, I sat there and I asked Joe Brady, and he said, yes, Maxwell Harrison is our starter, because this whole idea of a platoon and whether or not Davis and Igbinosin could actually give them some competition is based on performance from what we've seen in the summer. Now, fast forward to actual regular season games, because that's when you really start to learn about players. First game against the Texans, Christian, I think the first couple of games, we'll say, I think the overall conversation about the cornerback position was flipped to where it should have been. Everyone thought that Christian Benford was terrible and Maxwell Harrison was fine. I think the exact opposite for those first couple of games, because Benford had to go up against Nico Collins and Amon-Ra St. Brown in consecutive weeks. And those are two of the better, maybe top 10, St. Brown, maybe even top 5 receiver in the league. And Benford's job was to cover those guys in those games. So he struggled on some reps. Harrison didn't have too much attention in those games, but still showed some coverage beats. In the Lions game specifically, I want to highlight because he was up against Jamison Williams, who is a really good number 2 receiver, and Williams was beating him a ton in that game. Had him turned around, had him thinking about going deep, so he got him on some in-and-out breakers. And Harrison didn't have to suffer for it because it was either Goff going to his first read, which was St. Brown, or because the Lions offensive line was in tatters, they were getting home to Goff and he couldn't get to his second read. That brings us to the Chargers game where we start to see Harrison have a little bit more problems in there that still weren't like so crazy because the Chargers, quite frankly, are terrible on offense this season. And we've seen it all game long. And by that, in week 3, they actually set their high of the season for points scored by that point at 16. So all of this is to say there have been warning signs all throughout the summer, all throughout the first 3 weeks of the regular season. And now we're getting to a situation where we saw it happen against a below average wide receiver core where he didn't have Benford as kind of a shield here. And now the Bills legitimately have to ask themselves the question as to whether or not Maxwell Harrison can be a full-time player the way that he is and allow them to reach the ceiling potential of this defense. I think those hard conversations need to happen. And if Benford is available this week, I think they need to happen this week because you know who's up next? Puka Nacua and Davante Adams with Matthew Stafford.
0: Woof.
1: If you think it was bad against Mac Hollins and Romeo Doubs last week, just think about what it could be next week.
0: Oh, it's a nightmare. Two questions, Joe, if you don't mind. First question, Trey White, sure. Why hasn't he been considered? Second one, is it too loud at the stadium, even for this young defense?
1: Well, the second one, I don't have as strong of an opinion on because I guess the whole point of stadiums is for it to be loud for their home team when the opposing team is on offense. So I

0: I guess that.
1: Yeah, never heard Seattle complain about that.
0: I'm not super compelled with that side of things. The first one, Tre'Davious White, I think he should be in the conversation. And I think that the Bills wanted to at least see what they had in these young corners. Now, I don't know that it would necessarily be like, hey, Tre'Davious White, come in here. You start right away. I still think they want to see things through with either Hairston or Igbinosin. And I will say about Davis and Igbinosin, while you pointed out that Maxwell Hairston declined interviews and walked out of the locker room yesterday, which was his choice, and sometimes players do that, but Davis and Igbinosin stood at his locker, took every single question, and that's not to say that is what makes him a superior player to Maxwell Hairston, but it does provide a certain level of accountability and a certain level of poise, because cornerback is a really volatile position, right? Like, cornerbacks are going to be beat. It's the nature of the position. It's really hard to play that spot, especially as a young player. But for him to have the poise to do that, and even Bradley Chubb, and I wrote this in my article, Bradley Chubb, who has quickly become one of the most well-respected players in the locker room, even though in his first year, named a team captain in his first year, which was very impressive, said something about Igbinosin is different. The look in his eyes, the way you don't even have to tell him that he had a bad beat, and he knows, and he's going to work to fix it from there. So I just wonder if maybe they want to see Igbinosin in the situation. But regardless of all of this, they went thin at cornerback on purpose with their 53-man roster. They came into the season with Benford, Hairston, and Igbinosin at boundary cornerback. And they'll also say, hey, D. Alford can play on the outside at a pinch. But D. Alford hasn't been that good at nickel this year. So that's a situation, too. Do you really want to put him at the boundary? And after those three boundary players that I mentioned, their next answer in the hole is an undrafted rookie in Kenai Walker, who, granted, had a nice preseason and seems like he's got some potential. But still, that's a lot of inexperience to be putting on the plate of your defense and your first-year defensive coordinator. So to me, I think it makes all the sense in the world to reach out to Tre'Davious White. I know he loves it here. I know he loves the organization. I know him and Brandon Bean are tight. And even if it doesn't mean, hey, you're going to start right away or you're even going to start at all, at least having that there in the building to kind of calm the whole thing down if they need him to, mm-hmm. I think is completely worth it, and so much more worth it than making an outside linebacker like Mike Dann a healthy scratch every single week.
2: Joe Biscaglia from The Athletic. We're lucky to have him. He's one of the best in the business. And if you think about some of the things that Joe Biscaglia told us in the offseason, when none of this happens, you know, it's so easy to be, you know, the fifth quarter pundit and like, well, you know, Joe listening to, you know, afterwards people talk about it, like, yeah, you know, Josh Allen can't throw that ball. Well, yes, of course. No, he can't throw that ball. But listening to Joe at the beginning of the season and in the off season tell us that they're light at corner and, you know, by design, that's how they're doing it. And they better hope for the best. And then it falls apart. And then talking about, say, Greg Rousseau playing suddenly on his natural left and how I can't wait to see what he's going to look like. And he still leads the league, as far as I could tell, in sacks, right? Yeah. So, you know, I mean,
1: tough to rebuild a whole defensive scheme in one offseason.
2: So they've got to get used to some stuff. And, you know,
1: and they've got to make some players fit. They've got some guys that just are going to have, maybe they wouldn't have paid that much money to play in this scheme, but they're kind of stuck with.
2: Sure. And Leonard sounds like he's a sharp enough guy that he knows that he's got to be slow about, you know, throwing too much of these guys. It's just, you know, they went light on cornerback and now it's biting them in the ass. And, you know, that was made for a number of different reasons. But nice job, Joe Biscaglia. He's been watching film. He's posting more. So make sure you head over to The Athletic and check out all this stuff. He does some real deep thinking and deep dives into, you know, what's going on with the Buffalo Bills. So if you get the chance and you want to find out what the hell happened, you know, and want to really dive into, you know, who was missing it, what was really behind that pass that it was allowed to go for a touchdown, Biscaglia, you should be able to figure it out. Again, he's at The Athletic at theathletic.com. TV on TV this morning. We figured we'd spend a couple of minutes because, you know, might as well laugh. Stand-up specials that you may want to watch. And we want to tell you about a couple that are out right now. And one is on Netflix. Sam Morril ended up coming up with a brand new comedy special. Sam's traveled the country. He's been here to Helium a couple of times. We've had him on the air a lot. Sam's a funny guy, but also Sam likes to go dark. Sam likes to go real dark. And so this is where, how much can you play on the broadcast radio?
1: Well, we kind of know how much we can play. We've been down this road before.
2: Sure, yeah. You got a little taste of it? Oh, I thought you had something you were going to play.
1: Oh, no. Oh, God.
2: Yeah, no. But so, Sam.
1: I could give you a darkness.
2: Yeah. He's just really good. Also, you know, he goes there. Which you want, right? If you're at a comedy club, you're like, safe spot. Put your phones down. Stop trying to out somebody. This is a safe spot. We can say whatever the hell we want, right? And like, yeah, we can say whatever we want. Can we sell Nazi stuff? No, this isn't a gun show in Hamburg. Stop it. So now, what do you do? What do you do? Well, you take the one joke that you think maybe you could play on the radio and then tell everybody, like, go watch Sam Morril. It's called Incorrect. It's on Netflix. And in this one, we got him on health insurance. So here you go, the 27 seconds we can play.
3: 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You know how bad it got? Amazon was offering discount checkups for a minute. That's how you know we're screwed as a country, when a company like Amazon is like, I guess we got to help. We're like 2 months away from, hey, what's your health insurance? I'm with DraftKings, Silverleaf Premier. Are they good? Yeah, with a flu shot, you get $20 in bonus bets. So, I'm a fan.
2: You know, and why not the rest? Well, you know, because it goes deep into the shooting, and, well, you know, you got to listen. So, Sam Morril, it's on Netflix, and it's his brand new comedy special called Incorrect. It's awesome. We got to get him on soon to talk about it. Next up is Derek Stroop. And Derek is funny for a number of different reasons. He's got a real common touch to the whole thing, but he's one of those guys that will also go, he'll be out there. Like, you don't expect him to go where he's going. You know, he's not a straight line from like, yeah, I'm a Southern comedian and I do Southern jokes. And you're like, ah, okay, I got him. He's Larry the Cable Guy. He's from Alabama, and this is his Netflix debut. And it's filmed at a theater in Alabama, and he talks a little bit about his childhood and everything else. But this just came out as well. And so if you get a chance, go to Netflix. It's called Nostalgic, and watch Derek Stroop, Stroup. This one, he's talking about juice smoothies.
4: I've tried to eat healthy. I've been eating the wrong way for too long. My stomach reacts to salads like some of y'all's reacts to Taco Bell. It's like, what is this? We've never seen a carrot. I don't know what a carrot is. Carrot. Sometimes I need some chicken fingers to get back on my feet again. When I was in Denver, they'd all tell me, you need a smoothie, you need a juice drink, you need some juice. I was like, if I have any more juice and somebody bumps into me, I'm going to poop my britches, man. I'm not built for juice. Children are built for juice. If I have two cups of apple juice back to back, I'm fighting for my life. You know, they'll go, it's a cleanse. I go, I know diarrhea when I run into it. The only difference in diarrhea and a cleanse is you see one of them coming, you know?
2: So that's Derek.
1: I hear ya.
2: It's called Nostalgic. It's on Netflix right now. Next up is a guy who has a new comedy special out. His name is Stavros Halkias. And Stavros Halkias, he goes, in this case, the comedy special is called Uncle Stav. And Uncle Stav, he came out at the beginning of September, so about a month ago. But it was filmed in his hometown in Baltimore. And he talks a little bit about
1: Baltimore?
2: Yeah, he's from Baltimore. And so they did it at The Lyric, one of the theaters in Baltimore. And he talks about the healthcare system and crowd work and all that. And so a little taste of Uncle Stav. I got two for you. One, Uncle Stav's a big boy. And he talks about losing weight.
5: This tour has almost killed me. I literally got cortisone shots in my back to be here. I'm on steroids for my voice. I'm juiced up like a guy like tore his ACL before the Super Bowl, basically. You know how fat you have to be to not be medically cleared for stand-up comedy? I've actually lost 70 pounds. Not so bad, huh?
6: That's right.
5: Yes, this is me after that, though. That is tough. It's no good. I still have the same clothes. That's insane. Still have 3X. Still in 3X? Lose 70 pounds, maintain every X? That's not how that should go. I guess I was a 5X who was kidding himself last year. Nope, same pants. I just have to wear belts sometimes now. That's the only difference. My belts before were purely ceremonial, you know what I mean? My belts were like the belt on a pilgrim's hat. What's that even there for? No one's sure.
2: That's a good point. You think about the pilgrim hat for a moment, right? Like, the pilgrims didn't have a lot. They come over here and they're like, what? There's no Walmart. What the hell are we supposed to do? And so they had to do everything. Ah, I'll just churn butter. Okay, but you're going to first have to build the churn. Oh, God. And then where's your cow coming from? Son of a. So why did they have buckles on their hats?
1: I'm guessing that they only had one size hat and they had to tighten it up so it would stay on their head and the wind wouldn't blow it off.
2: So they lost weight in their head?
1: Well, no, they just one size hat only. Nobody was making, you know, well, oh, you're right. A 7 1/4. Okay.
2: Ah. So, well, but maybe too, they brought the hats from, you know, where there was plenty back in England, right? And so, you know, you had child labor making the hats. Boy, nothing's changed. You have child labor making the hats. And like, ooh, look at your fancy hat with the buckle. All right, anyway.
1: And the kids don't know sizes.
2: They don't. They really don't. And then Stavros, Jack, found this too, of him talking about looking better when he was tan.
5: Look, I hit rock bottom because I just had too much fun. I basically destroyed my body because for 3 years, I just had an awesome day every day. like, if you took my blood at that period of my life, I'm pretty sure it would have separated like ramen. My blood type was tonkatsu for 3 years. I blew out the elastic on the ankles of my sweatpants. What do you do after that? Get bell-bottom sweatpants? I don't know. I was so delusional, too, you know? I was like, oh, I just need to get a tan. I'll be fine. I just need to get some sun. And look, the logic is sound. You know, I'm Mediterranean. I look nice with a tan. I look delicious. I look like a cinnamon Teddy Graham. Yeah, thank you. So, you know, I tried it out. I went on vacation, went to Greece for a week, came back, looked in the mirror. I was right. I was breathtaking. From the front. And then from the side, though, just fully white down the sides. Which means I'd gotten too fat to tan front to back. This was now a front, side, back, side situation. You don't want that. To have to tan the way you cook a rotisserie chicken.
1: Does he look a little bit like a fat Gallagher?
2: Yes. Okay. That's exactly what he looks like. Yeah. A great way of putting it. Stavros Halkias and Uncle Stav is his brand new comedy special, and it was released last month on Netflix. And so if you get a chance, watch some Uncle Stav. He's pretty funny. There you go. A little bit of TV on TV. Some, if you missed it, a couple of stand-up specials that might be worth your while. If you know of any and you watch them, you're like, oh, yeah, this is another good one. Let us know. 716-210-9797. We'll take a break. When we come back, we've got the want ads. We'll find out what people are selling in Western New York. Also, a great band, famous band, is thinking of coming back and going on the road. That's next.
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18: And your usual stretches are slowing down. That's pretty much anything around the city right now. The 90 East, man, that is just... glad I'm not in that right now. Anywhere from the 400 up to Walden, a little bit past Walden. It is just... it's volume, though. And thankfully, there's no accidents. Just... geez, that is just brutal. 190 south, pretty slow as well, right around Sheridan up to Ontario. Inbound 33 putts it along as well once you pass Harlem.
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1: It is now 8 o'clock, and we have a chilly start to the day, as we've got fair skies out there right now. A few clouds, 41 degrees. It's going to get up to only 58 for the high today. Sunshine, though, and light winds out of the west, only 6 miles per hour, so that's positive. Clear skies tonight, and not as chilly, down to 46. Tomorrow, mostly sunny, and warms up to 67.
2: Headlines, the owner of Cowboy Bar on Chippewa, 72-year-old Alfred Castricone, is facing charges after police say a valet working at another bar was stabbed during a fight with Castricone Friday night, prompting police to close down his bar after police believe he fell and then accidentally stabbed himself. Hundreds of students demonstrated at Cornell on Monday afternoon demanding the school expel or revoke the degrees of several fraternity members accused of sexual assault.
1: Bijan Robinson and the Falcons power past the Saints 45-24, the final score on Monday Night Football. Yesterday, Maxwell Harrison asked coaches if he could address the media to apologize after blowing them off on Sunday. And baseball yesterday, we had the White Sox beat the Guardians. They are one game away from going on to the ALCS. And the Yankees lost to the Rays 5-2. They are also down that series 2-0.
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1: It is now 8:01 at WGRF Buffalo, the Mighty 97 Rock, the voice of the Bills. 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
2: Well, you know, the Beatles came out with Rubber Soul, and, you know, back in 1965, and it changed everything for the band, right? There were a lot of people for the first time were like, wow, interesting, right? Like folk rock with the Beatles behind it sounds like, you know, a whole different thing from what I thought. I either did pop songs or, you know, I did real, you know, coffee shop folk rock and folk songs, and that was kind of the end of it. You know, and the melding of the two kind of changed stuff back then. And so they've taken this album and they've remixed it. They, you know, in a sense, found a way to isolate some of the instruments. And one of the big songs from that album was I'm Looking Through You. They put a lot of work into it, and it really sounded interesting. And so if you get a chance, if you haven't yet, you could either download it, listen to it, buy the CD. They've got an album package as well, a full box set that you can have some fun with, and comes with a book and background information and special takes as well. I'll just play one. This is I'm Looking Through You.

0: cool. So it's a brand new Rubber Soul remixed, and they've taken a lot of the old outtakes and posted those as well. Or you can buy the CD, the albums, or any other way that you can get some of this stuff streaming as well. But brand new remixed, remastered Rubber Soul now released and out. Next up in music news this morning, a band. Well, we're going to do a deep dive first. Why don't we do that? So the deep dive first is on, what did I pick?
1: Jamie's Crying?
0: Yeah, do Jamie's Crying. They asked David Lee Roth, the obvious. Why was Jamie crying?
2: I have no idea why Jamie was crying. Just seemed like that's what the music suggested. When I hear music first, it suggests people and places to me right off the bat. And I try and put that into words. Maybe folks will recognize one of them.
0: Kind of funny. Like even Billy Joel was talking about that. He goes, I wrote the song, like the music first, right? And I figure it doesn't matter what lyrics you put on it. And he's like, oh no, that song, that sound right there, that's ow, ow, like mouth. I'm like, oh, interesting. I would have never thought that, those notes at that moment were mouth. But he's like, oh, no, that's got to be an ow sound. All right, got it. There you go, David Lee Roth. Next up, David Bowie.
1: Oh, okay.
0: I'm sorry, you want to do, which one you're going to do?
1: I was going to do Aerosmith next.
0: Do Aerosmith. Let's do Aerosmith. So here's the cool thing about Aerosmith. You remember what happened, right? Steven Tyler's voice all messed up. And we all heard that these guys are never playing again.
1: Well, they canceled the Buffalo show.
0: Yeah, yeah. But, you know, you never say die, especially Steven Tyler. He's got that, I don't know, Keith Richards sort of look about him. Like, you ain't killing him. He may be down for the count for a little while, but he's going to live to 120 years old, and you're like, Steven Tyler's still alive?
3: He's like, yeah, I'm still alive.
0: So, Aerosmith coming together for two shows.
1: Really?
0: Their first in over 3 years. Billed as Aerosmith and Friends, they're going to be at the Hollywood Bowl in Los Angeles at the end of the month, October 29th and November 1st. They're going to announce full details this morning at 10 o'clock. We'll have that as soon as possible when they release it all.
1: Ah.
0: But yeah, he teased it in a video, and sounds like they're going to be doing something. Now, you know, like you said, go back to September 9th, 2023. They were in Elmont, New York, and it was the fourth show of the Peace Out Tour, and Tyler fell and fractured his larynx. And that was a mess. He's like, I don't know if I'm ever going to talk again. And so Joe Perry tried to play for a little while, and they had their ups and downs, but, you know, there was never a hint that they were going to come back together. Like, this was over. It was done. And now it sounds like they might be able to pull something off.
1: Wow.
0: I don't know if they're going to do long tours.
1: Sounds like two shows.
0: I don't know if they're ever going to be able to get to the point where they're going to come back and play Buffalo again. But for the moment, the tryout is October 29th and the 1st at the Hollywood Bowl.
1: Nice.
0: So we wish them good luck. And then David Bowie. Interesting dude, David Bowie. So the estate for David Bowie has launched Bowie 80. And they're going to celebrate what would have been his 80th birthday on January 8th. And so they're doing immersive shops in Seattle, New York City, Chicago. They're getting involved in fashion. But also the Rock and Roll Hall of Fame is going to have a Bowie 80 pop-up store running. And then, you know, obviously have a bunch of themes and different stuff throughout the Rock and Roll Hall of Fame in celebration of David Bowie. The Morrison Hotel Gallery is going to do a photography exhibition of his career. And then there's a live symphonic concert, Bowie Breaking Glass. That's going to involve a bunch of songs as well as Philip Glass. And that's going to be in Copenhagen in the spring. But again, they're getting ready for, and you're probably going to hear tons more about David Bowie, who would have turned 80 January 8th in a big celebration of Bowie 80. Today is Rocktober, and it's Pink Floyd. You're going to hear a bunch of Pink Floyd, deep cuts, other stuff, interesting things throughout the day as we celebrate Rocktober here on 97 Rock. And today's artist, Pink Floyd. All day long.
1: Yeah, a lot of B-sides, live tracks, album sides, rarities, and stories behind the music from the 97 Rock Archive. We do it all month long. So, yeah, today, Pink Floyd, featured artists, enjoy.
0: Yeah, so that's kind of cool. All right, well, keep the text coming. Let us know what's up. 716-210-9797. You know, from time to time, we take a look at what's being sold on Facebook Marketplace and Craigslist. And Jack will find a couple of interesting items and go, we should talk about these. This is good stuff, right? Like, these are things that people are selling. We call it the want-ads. Oh, we're gonna put it in the want-ads. create a fancy name for this. So, first thing, Sabres playoff rally towel. $10.
1: All right, from last season or from 15 years ago?
0: Well, it's the, So, but it was from this year because, you know, 2026 playoffs, right?
1: Yeah, for
0: sure.
1: That
0: kind of counts. Sabres rally towel from the Stanley Cup playoffs, must-have item for the fans, perfect for any hockey enthusiast. Now, Jack and Notes.
1: How much did they want?
0: $10.
1: Okay.
0: This is Buffalo versus everybody.
1: Those are the freebies they put on the chairs for everybody going to the game.
0: Right.
1: They spent a lot of money on playoff tickets.
4: Start of the season, you could charge more than 10, I think. Strike while it's hot.
1: Yeah.
0: But, you know, the other thing you got to think about, though, is, right, like when these were out, everybody's like, oh, man, the Buffalo towels are out. These things are going to be worth so much money. The Sabres towels, $10. Also, the ad was posted 7 times.
4: It was. The exact same. Like, the person didn't know what they were doing and just kept kidding. Like, maybe they had slow internet. Post, all in a row.
0: Or
4: they have 7 towels.
0: Yeah, they could have 7 towels.
1: You ever get that when you're trying to click on something? Like, I was doing an online payment. And
4: you click that's the worst.
1: And it says, this service is temporarily not working. Try later. And so you go back and you redo it again. And fortunately, it said, this payment has already been scheduled.
4: Oh, I'm surprised they even told you.
1: I'm like, really? You said error. So and then so I go and look, and then I get a notice from the email. Okay. Your payment's been scheduled.
0: Huh.
1: Only once.
0: Damn it.
4: Shocked.
0: All right. Well, good luck.
1: Yes.
4: This guy's trying to give us money.
1: All right. I have 5,000 vials. No top. $1,200. Oakfield. Local pickup only. There is a picture of these clear vials with no top.
5: Oh.
4: What the hell are you going to put in that?
1: I don't know. What you think they're like almost, is there a top that goes on there for like syringes?
4: No. I don't think so.
1: Like if you do.
5: The syringe and you like pull it up?
1: Yeah, like you would refill it.
4: Oh.
1: I'm thinking it almost looks like one of those types, like if you have allergy shots or
0: mad scientist stuff.
4: Why would you have 1,200 of those?
0: Because you've been trying to make something?
1: Or maybe it's cocaine. You know, you want to put cocaine in there.
4: I'm going into the Coke business. But why wouldn't
1: holds
4: you buy
1: a gram
4: the,
1: of Coke?
4: Why wouldn't you buy the tops? All the Coke's just going to dump out of it.
1: Because tops are sold separately.
4: Okay. Isn't it just a little piece of cork?
0: I think if you're trying to make, you know, some sort of Frankenstein human life, it's alive. You know, you got to start with vials of stuff.
4: This buddy's giving up because now he's selling them.
1: There's 5,000 of them.
5: Oh,
4: 5,000.
1: 5,000.
0: You know what happens when he created Frankenstein? He's like, oh, boy, did I F up.
4: I better get rid of these vials.
0: He won't leave me alone.
4: Well, I bought in bulk.
0: Where are we going today, Dad? Oh, Jesus.
1: Yeah, I don't know many people that have a need for 5,000 vials, but
4: I don't have a need for one of them.
1: Okay. Good luck.
4: All right, I got a one of one Pittsburgh Steelers rookie card.
1: Yes. Oh,
4: all right, tops. Pittsburgh Steeler, one of one.
0: Franco.
4: $250.
0: Terry.
4: Who would you want?
0: Franco, Terry.
4: Okay, Franco, Terry. Maybe Roethlisberger.
1: Mean Joe Green.
4: Mean Joe Green.
0: Right.
4: Hines Ward. Jerome Bettis.
1: Jerome Bettis.
4: Louis Lips. Yeah. Mark Malone. How about Caden Wettjen?
0: Yes. Caden, who?
1: Is that porn star or football player?
0: Oh, he's a current guy.
4: Caden Wettjen.
0: Right.
4: $250 rookie card. Do you want it? It's going fast.
1: It doesn't sound like it's going that fast.
4: One of one. Caden Wettjen.
0: Jesus, that's a terrible.
4: He's got to be like.
1: What year did he play? When you got a dirty floor,
0: you're the Swiffer. Under table stove. The Swiffer Wettjen.
4: Oh, Wettjen. Okay. Yeah. Okay. Caden Wettjen.
0: Yeah, I'm not going to do that. How much again?
4: $250.
0: Nope. Going to say no. Next.
1: I'm just looking to see when he played.
4: I believe he currently plays.
1: He's only 24 years old.
4: I think he's a third string tight end.
1: All right, so this is an anticipation.
0: Yeah. Oh, you're getting screwed.
1: Yeah, really making it.
0: Nope.
5: Oh.
0: Next.
1: No, okay.
4: It's an investment.
1: Investment.
4: Think of
5: that's
4: it that
5: true.
4: Way.
5: You could double that money does really good.
1: He went to University of Iowa.
5: That's big.
1: Huh? Wide receiver.
4: Like Reagan's checking his bank account.
5: I have a red and black sheet cake, hand-decorated rectangular sheet cake with red and black buttercream frosting.
1: How old is this cake?
5: Well, I don't know, but are any of our names Jonathan? Because the only person who can have this cake As if your name's Jonathan.
1: I think those are the absolute worst two colors.
4: Black and red?
1: Yes,
5: black and red.
4: What if it was a Sabres cake?
1: I mean, it's the colors that just stay on you.
4: True.
1: So everybody,
5: our teeth are going to be black and red.
1: Your lips. Great for a throwback jersey night, maybe.
0: Also, we're running out of time to find Jonathan a cake.
5: And it doesn't even say happy birthday, Jonathan. It just says Jonathan.
1: Is it frozen?
5: Not
4: frozen. Better
5: be.
4: And how much was a cake?
5: It was $100. It's $100.
1: What happened to poor Jonathan?
0: The best thing I could think of is they made a Jonathan cake, and then Jonathan went, oh, I don't want it. And, you know, now they're like, we're stuck with this Jonathan cake. How do we sell it?
1: Jonathan ran away.
4: How do we sell it? Well, Jonathan, you don't price it at $100 to begin with.
5: Again, there's really no enthusiasm. There's no exclamation point to even be like, Jonathan. It's just Jonathan.
4: That doesn't say party. Black and red is like, oh. Like the theme is all black and red.
1: I'm thinking like Satan.
4: Yeah, horrible. Yeah.
0: They found out Jonathan has diabetes. He's like, I can't eat that cake.
4: What are you doing? Buttercream.
0: All right, good luck.
1: Let them eat cake.
0: So we're going to talk to this guy on the next couple of days, Special Agent Dale Cooper. And so, Twin Peaks action figures. Funko Pop.
1: Yeah, okay.
0: Right? So you got Cooper, you got Laura Palmer, you got Bob, you got the Log Lady.
1: We're still milking that one?
0: Yeah, apparently it was...
4: Yeah, these are recent.
0: Yeah, fairly recent.
4: My favorite part is that they put Laura Palmer in that, and it's her corpse.
0: Yes.
1: Ah,
0: that's true.
4: Right. She's in the bag. Like, that's a... I got you an action figure set. Oh, who did I get?
1: So, is this from the remake?
4: They're like all original characters, like from the original series. I mean, they 80s? Recur, but...
0: Yeah. Okay. So it's one of the older ones.
4: Give it to a kid.
0: $270.
4: Good Lord.
0: I know it.
1: For the entire set?
0: Yeah.
1: Does it come with a cake?
0: Does it? For Jonathan?
4: Worst birthday ever.
0: Twin Peaks.
1: We got you the Twin Peaks action figures and a cake with, well, it's not
4: black
1: your name,
4: red,
1: but
4: right.
1: it's
4: no, Funko sorry.
0: Corpse. Comes with Log Lady, and she's got a log. Oh, that's wonderful.
1: Can we scrape Jonathan off that
4: the
1: thing?
4: Corpse is hilarious.
5: Know, right?
0: Are you still watching the remake?
4: Yes.
1: Still on?
0: Yeah.
4: Well, I started from the beginning.
0: So we're going to talk to Special Agent Dale Cooper.
4: Hilarious.
0: Kyle McLaughlin. Yeah, so we'll talk to him in a little bit. All right.
4: I got G.I. Joe. I got Laura Palmer's corpse that washed up on the beach.
0: You can't even do anything with her.
4: Right.
0: Put
4: you
0: her
4: can't
0: in the corner.
4: Make her rappel off the side of the couch or anything.
1: Well, I have a popular classic here in the room. So I know Jacka loves these.
4: I love them.
1: It is a mirror that is for sale for $50. It says bathroom vanity mirror, condition new. There's a picture of it on the floor.
4: Why on the floor?
1: Well, it's a nice thick white
4: mirrors
1: frame.
4: Mirrors don't go on the floor.
1: Well, it's just set there for the photo because it's
4: take
1: new.
4: Take a picture of it on the wall.
1: Well, no, because they didn't hang it. It's brand new.
4: Oh.
1: Never been hung. So they're just setting it there. It's got some wrap around it, looks like, on a little shelf on the bottom. And by the way, here's what Jacka really loves about it is in the photo of it, all you see is the person taking the photo, their bare feet. And their bare legs up to, I don't know, is that a woman? Is it a skirt or is it a man in shorts?
0: So it's an up the jeans skirt?
1: Well,
0: jeans
1: it's not
0: shorts?
1: Up. It's just a straight on. But
4: You can't put it on a counter or something elevated.
1: Maybe they don't want their face on it.
4: Take it at an angle.
1: Now, I know you think it's a conspiracy to get
4: it. It is, because they could easily be wearing socks or shoes.
1: Well, they could. That they could.
4: But they purposely did not.
1: But
5: you're
1: going to
5: wear that in the house?
1: You don't want your face in the picture, right?
0: No.
1: Yeah. So a barefooted picture, $50 for that mirror. And it's kind of.
6: Take off them shoes.
1: Yeah. It's kind of distant, so it's not a great foot shot if you're really looking for the wigglers.
4: Because they are just testing it out.
1: This is their first feel, their first dip in the toe into the water.
4: I'm telling you, there's no. When was the last time you accidentally took a picture of your bare feet? Tell me a time.
1: Not too long ago, I was taking a picture of something and my foot got in, so I retook it.
4: Was it bare? But you retook it.
1: I don't want my bare foot in this.
4: Okay, thank you.
0: And then you redo it, right?
4: And you redid it. Yeah. Exactly.
1: Yeah.
0: What if he wants to test it to make sure that the mirror works? He's like, well, let me test my foot.
4: I got to make sure there's a reflection.
0: It works.
4: No.
1: Good all right.
4: Doing it on purpose. There I got roofing, gutters, soffit. Roofies. Roofing, gutters, soffit, Western New York. Been in business 20-plus years. I got plenty of references. Willing to trade in full or partial exchange for trucks, van, boats, motorcycles, closed trailers, vehicles. Barter a couple of roofs, and it's worked out good for both parties. Call me or text.
1: Okay. Roofs are expensive.
4: Yeah. Can I barter my van for your roof?
1: We've got an old 97.
4: I got a lot of references. I got a lot of references. Yeah, I do good work.
7: I know.
4: I bartered a couple roofs.
1: Yeah.
7: If you were really good, though, do you have to barter?
4: If I'm really good, do I have to advertise on Craigslist?
7: Yeah.
4: I mean, we keep this on the accredited. What does that mean?
7: Jeez. So I've got
4: insurance.
7: I've got a used pickup truck that trade for.
4: I'll do your shed.
7: Roof.
4: Got it.
7: Okay.
1: All right, and they drive off in your pickup truck, and you never get a roof.
4: Exactly. Oh, I'm going to go get the stuff now.
1: Yeah. With my new truck.
4: Yeah. Exactly. Find me on Craigslist again. What's my phone? Phone number.
7: Phone number. Want it. That's traceable.
5: I have hippo hands for $50.
1: Yes. Hippo hands.
5: Hippo hands slip over your motorcycle handlebars designed to keep your hands warm.
1: Elephant ears.
5: They are leather and have a warm lining.
4: So hippo hands are made for your hands.
5: They're made for your hands, there's another foot shot. He didn't take his feet out.
4: He's barefoot.
7: That is
4: on purpose.
5: Yeah.
4: You could have cropped it. Take off their shoes.
5: Could have cropped it.
4: Why are there feet in a picture of
5: things
4: for hands?
5: It even looks like he could have made the camera go up more so you saw the hippo hands
4: more
5: better.
4: More of the product?
5: Yeah, more of the product.
1: It's not a great picture of the hippo hands.
4: No, great picture of his toes.
5: But I see his feet, yeah. But
1: 'tis the season for hippo hands.
5: I could.
4: Exactly.
1: You know, if you're riding a motorcycle these fall days, get a little chilly.
4: Right.
5: Yep.
1: Yeah.
5: $50 right. And some feet pics.
1: And you get the foot.
4: Doing the feet.
5: And you get the foot. Okay.
1: All right, last round.
7: Patches, $5, South Buffalo. Each patch delivers awesome relief for hours. Text me for info. Now, you think there'll be a picture. Even a feet, there's nothing.
4: Tell me what it relieves.
1: Like, what kind of patch? I mean, is it a patch that goes on the side of my jersey?
4: The nicotine patch?
7: You are all asking wonderful questions. Also, none of it answered in the ad.
1: So, is it like Shaq's Icy Hot patch?
7: It's a big leap of faith patch.
4: I'm trying to quit smoking, and I pick up some Salon Paws.
1: Yeah, just random patch.
7: Who knows what's going in your system?
1: Is that a Cub Scout patch?
4: I made them at home in my vials.
7: Try it. Life is short. Try a patch.
4: What is this going to heal?
1: Anything. It's a miracle patch. All right, I have got Alvin the Chipmunk.
4: Ooh.
1: $55. Condition used fare. That comes from the 50s. Mm. Plush. It says here that it plays the chipmunk song, still winks, and moves head. So if it's got a little wind-up thing. And then
4: moves, too.
8: Alvin! Okay. Christmas is here.
1: The problem with this thing is...
4: What does Alvin look like to you in your head?
5: A chipmunk.
4: Well, what does he wear?
1: I mean, I picture
5: red.
4: He's got the red and the A, right?
1: Yeah, yep. and a baseball hat.
4: Yep. And a little hat.
1: This looks like a fluffy... female chipmunk.
4: It's weird looking.
1: It is very weird looking. The face on it, I mean, has like eye makeup or something on it.
4: It looks like a dog got it.
5: Oh. Is it purple?
1: No, it's brown.
5: Or is it from this angle?
7: Looks like a dog got it.
1: But it just, the eyelashes on it are ridiculous.
4: It almost looks like one of those weird, like, old hand puppets.
1: Yeah.
4: You know?
5: Yeah, that's a little scary.
1: Right there with the crotch is where, where Alvin's pride and joy would be hanging is the wind-up.
4: Yeah.
1: $55. Get them while they're hot.
7: Sure. I like that we're playing Christmas music. First of month in New York.
4: Won't be the want ads without some penthouse.
1: Oh, here we go.
4: $40 out in Marilla. Penthouse and Penthouse Letters magazines.
1: Ooh.
4: Did you know they made a separate magazine?
1: I do not recall that.
4: Just for the dirty stuff. 45 magazine collection of Penthouse Letters.
7: Okay.
4: So I hope you don't want to be looking. You just want to be reading. So 45 magazine collection of Penthouse Letters. These are the best stories for a night alone. Winky emoji. The tales are usually about sex. Please email for contact information.
7: Wow. All right. So I guess he had to be over descriptive for somebody who never heard Penthouse and they're thinking, I'm getting a house.
4: I only read Penthouse for the letters.
1: These young kids have never heard of this stuff. It's all new to them.
4: This is all sex, but it's written.
1: It's written. So no video, no pictures, kids.
7: All right.
4: $40.
5: I have a clocky alarm clock on wheels. Oh. Loud rolling alarm clock for heavy sleepers. $28 in Cheek to Walk.
1: Rolling?
5: It rolls. So it literally, it's on wheels and it'll wake you up.
1: Can this you program it to come beat you over the head?
7: It's the coolest thing, right? Like, so
4: have you heard of this before?
7: Sleep, yeah. Sleep really? Experts will often say that you shouldn't set like an a 10-minute alarm, and then you click it again, and
1: snooze.
7: It goes off. Snooze,
4: I do that
7: right?
4: every single day.
5: I have about 30 alarms in my phone right now.
7: So they say
5: 5-minute increments.
7: The best thing you should do is just wake up. That is the healthiest thing for you. And so
1: wake
7: the
1: up.
7: Clocky was invented, right, so that it goes off, and then you go to chase it, and it goes running
4: okay.
7: off.
5: Oh, well.
4: I was just talking to Stell about this in
1: morning
4: the office.
1: Morning cardio.
7: Yes.
4: How peak physically are you right when you immediately wake up and you have to chase something through the house that is probably going under beds into other rooms? You know how many times I hit my shin on the
1: shin.
4: Corner of the bed
1: how about
4: just
1: toe?
4: Waking up?
1: How about the toe?
4: Or your toe.
7: I was so tired. I was so tired one morning. I woke up. I went downstairs and I missed 3 steps and almost broke my leg.
4: Okay. And now you're.
7: This is recently.
4: And you think you're going to chase an alarm clock?
9: Piss missile up the sidelines.
4: You're going to hit your head off of things. You're going under the. You're on your hands and knees. Now you're pissed.
9: Yes.
5: I always I forget where I'm at when
4: exactly.
5: I wake up, and
4: you
5: so
4: have
5: and
4: no
5: if I
4: idea.
5: Don't have my glasses on and I see this running around, I'm gonna be scared.
4: You got fog brain.
5: I'm like,
4: and you don't, and now
5: like, what is that?
4: It goes under like a shirt or something. Now you think it's like some creature that's
5: gonna step on my cat.
1: Yeah, it's chasing your cat down the hall.
7: Yeah.
5: Or it's gonna get far enough away. I'm gonna go back to bed.
4: It's a good idea,
7: right?
4: Exactly.
5: I'm not gonna hear
4: stupid
5: it.
4: Son of a.
5: I'm like, you know what? Let it run. It's
7: all right,
5: okay.
7: There you go. The want ads for another week. All this stuff for sale. Throughout Western New York. Joseph and Tana want to check in. Those Pittsburgh Steelers rookie cards. Where's Bubby Brister on that? I know it.
4: Ah, Bubby.
7: Bubby, the good old days. Keep the text coming. Let us know what's up. Ricky's like, yeah, suck it, star. All right, we've got news of the day standing by next.
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0: A lot of troubles across the area right now on the roads. Of course, it's very heavy volume out there, and you're looking at a lot of volume delays. But you have a minor accident that is on the 190 North. That is before Grand Island Boulevard. Inbound 33 between Genesee and, let's say, the ramp from Union Road to the inbound 33 of, like, three different accidents. So that is really tied up. Another accident on Main Street westbound in the city right near Englewood. And besides that, you're just looking at very slow volume, as I mentioned, 190 South. Especially, that accident earlier was on the 190 South, not the 190 North near Grand Island Boulevard.
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0: and they sue oil companies and make them responsible for the damages to climate change, whether it's erosion or wildfires and that sort of thing. The Trump administration is siding with the oil companies. Justice Elena Kagan, however, compared these lawsuits to the 1980s and the tobacco lawsuits. U.S. officials are seeking details of a report of the plague in Russia and the possibility someone died of it. Makes us all crazy because of lab workers and plagues. This happened in Siberia, and so they need to figure out a little bit more of what happened. They do have pharmaceuticals for such things, but, you know, certainly worrying that a lab worker in Siberia may have the plague.
1: It is Sabres game day. Tonight they take on the Minnesota Wild at the KeyBank Center. 7 p.m. start. Still some tickets available for that one. Looks like Colton Ellis will get his first start of the year in net tonight for the Buffalo Sabres. We also have a couple of baseball games. Dodgers at Atlanta for game three. Series tied at a game apiece. And the Brewers could close out the Padres in San Diego with a win tonight. That's at 9:30.
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4: President Trump traveled today to Grand Island, Nebraska, and had such a good time, he's calling it his second favorite island.
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0: You know, earlier when Jack was doing traffic and you just looked at the map at the moment and it was red all over, but there were splotches of red. So it wasn't like there was a massive backup all over the place, but oof, it was just really slow going in a bunch of different spots throughout Western New York, clearing a little bit, but, you know, the 290 is still a mess. We've gotten a lot of complaints about the 290 this morning, so it's moving. It's just taking its time. Rough, especially with a lot of construction throughout Western New York still as they try to race to get all this stuff done before the snow flies. 716-210-9797. If you're ready, let's get to news of the day. So we'll start off news of the day today first with just some stuff that happened. You know, whether it's overnight or the next morning and everything like that. We had some of the stuff about Chippewa and the arrest of the bar owner, the cowboy on Chippewa, who, you know, allegedly was the one who stabbed the valet guy, you know, across the street working for a bar across the street and then fell and landed on himself and stabbed himself. Then there was the RV lot. And I don't know if you had a chance to see the Channel 7 story about the RV lot. Stella went out to talk to some people downtown or rather at the game before the first home opener. And the RV lot, we always think that it's just there and it's always going to be there. And even the people who are at the RV lot sort of camp there. But Orchard Park,
1: a lot of them leave. A lot of them leave their motorhomes.
5: Yeah,
1: there.
5: I kind of heard about this already because the woman who owns the lot that I go to was telling me. She's like, "Oh yeah, they're putting in a lot of like, they're putting in a like way too much crap for her to do." And she's like, "I probably won't have this lot for much longer."
1: Well, and the Bills eventually will have their own RV lot.
5: Yeah, and they just want to get rid of all of the any private owned ones.
1: This lot really became big into existence because of the new stadium, because it closed all those lots.
5: Yeah.
0: So, yeah, it looks like they cleared her out, and this was a little bit. And you know, they were like, look, you know, we had a community. We built a community here, and suddenly you're breaking it up.
6: And this is really sad that it looks like this right now, and we have to take it down.
7: And when you look around, Shannon isn't alone. The group is packing up, with some people heading back to their home states and others making the trip clear across the country.
8: It's definitely not the normal, that's for sure. You know, packing up any season is a bittersweet ending to a season, but when you're basically getting kicked out, it feels a little different, you know what I mean?
7: But now this could be their last season. It's because the town of Orchard Park is enforcing its vehicle storage code, rules the town board moved to amend last fall.
9: Section 134, vehicle storage and removal of.
7: A notice sent to the property owner who didn't want to talk on TV says code enforcement sent her this letter. The letter says there's a limit on how many RVs can be on a property and for how long they can be there with certain exceptions. The notice came just days after the Bills' home opener, and the people here say they're confused about why the town is enforcing the rule now.
10: We came here 10 years ago, and we met these people here, and we've become friends. We've actually become family.
8: Really, it feels like we're being punished, and we did something wrong when, as you see and what we do, we try to make this a community event.
6: We're understanding this is our last year.
0: Yeah. And I wanted to play that because you had spent time with all those people and you talked to her, as you mentioned.
5: Yeah, I talked

0: I don't believe I talked to her name's Kim. She's had that lot for 13 years. And before that, it was her grandfather. So she was given that lot and she maintains it. But she, you know,
1: it sounds like this law, this ordinance was voted on. They said last fall.
0: Mm-hmm. Yeah.
1: So it sounds like it was really targeting.
0: Targeting her. And it's like, you know, you've been there for all those years. Why are you changing it now?
1: Yeah.
0: You know, why are you taking the fun out of tailgating?
2: Yeah, doesn't make sense.
1: Could there be money? I mean, could there be a permit or something like that? Or, you know,
2: I got to assume it's always about money, right? And about that's controlling the environment in every situation. And that's what this sounds like. Yeah. Yeah, it sucks. It sucks that they're getting kicked out, you know? You want fans to enjoy that and be fans. Mm-hmm. So, all right, so that happened. Let's get to some stuff that's going on the rest of the way. There's a new docuseries out about the history of new wave music coming out next month. And so, yeah, it's going to be on MGM+.

0: You know, when you think about the era of classic rock and a lot of the stuff that we play in 97 Rock, and it's like Bob Seger and Led Zeppelin and all this stuff, The Who and all the others, and then what changed, it was new wave. You know, it was Billy Idol and Modern English and Devo and Duran Duran.
1: The Cars come to mind for me.
0: Yep, yep. The Police, B-52s, Simple Minds. It could just be, you know, synthesizers starting to become more prominent. Some of the rock bands try to use synthesizers.
1: Especially in the early days, late 60s, early 70s, you know.
2: Well, look at Genesis.
0: Yeah.
1: I mean, they Steve Miller Band, how about
0: Your Rocktober artist, Pink Floyd. But they had a way to do it with a lot of the guitars. This is where, you know, keyboards seem to
1: become the top instrument.
0: Yeah. Although this little mix, British pop also. Anyway, so they're going to, it's a docuseries about New Wave and maybe its context as well. MGM Plus on November 23rd.
2: I'm going to say, what app am I not going to buy to watch that?
0: Well, one of the Russian sites probably will.
2: Yo, you betcha.
0: Then Bill Withers and Olivia Dean. I mean, I heard about, you know, the Bill Withers.
1: Isn't he dead?
2: Yes.
0: Bill Withers? Yeah. But the Bill Withers estate has been listening to Olivia Dean, and they're like, we're hearing a lot of borrowing on this one.
2: Really?
3: Oh.
0: Yeah. So Olivia Dean has a song called I've Seen It.
2: Okay.
0: Came out about a year ago.
1: Oh, should be I Stole It, maybe?
2: Well, she seen Bill Withers' song and then used it.
1: I seen it, and now I recorded it.
0: Here's the mashup. See what you think. I see.

0: Inspired by? Yeah, definitely.
1: It's such a slow song, though. I never would have put the two of them together. No, like never. When you put her, the instrumentals under it.
0: Yeah. Like still,
2: her sound is definitely slower.
1: It sounds like they slowed it down a little bit to match the beat. Oh, okay. Yeah.
0: Yeah.
2: Which, if that's the case.
0: Well, if that's the case.
3: We're going to stay on Olivia Dean for a moment. What? Can we stay on Olivia Dean for a moment?
2: Sure. How about Paula Dean?
3: Have you heard it's a mashup of her and Tears for Fears?
1: No.
3: It's amazing.
0: Really?
3: Yeah.
0: It's really. This same song or a different one?
3: I don't know her music, so it could be that same song. I don't
2: know. It's her latest song called Shout.
3: Shout.
4: I've seen it bloom and end in tears. I've seen it off the school and in the park.
3: Is this her real song?
1: This is a
3: seen
4: it miss a stop or two. Seen it trying not to.
3: There's like two notes in there that sound like Bill Withers.
1: Yeah.
4: I've heard it laced in every song.
3: There you go.
4: Still the words all come out wrong.
3: Well,
4: doesn't all.
1: It stays this beat the whole time, dude.
3: Like, oh, does it?
1: You know what I mean? Like, it stays that
3: it
1: slow.
3: It doesn't kick in. What about the chorus when she says, just the two of us?
0: That was bad. That was
3: pretty blatant.
1: I can't really, defend that part. But

0: give it back.
1: Yeah, the rest of it doesn't. They should back off. I mean, you know, God, think about the way music is constantly not ripping off.
2: What did I show you guys yesterday with Turnstile?
1: Yeah.
2: You know, and it's, I don't know if you like them. Did you watch the film?
3: I like Turnstile. Yeah,
2: The end of that tune, Birds. I was like, man, I like this riff.
3: Yeah.
2: This is really cool. Why do I know this? I was like, oh, they're going, it's No Doubt.
3: Yeah.
2: It's pretty neat.
3: People, they like, do well, it all the time.
2: I mean, it's inevitable. Yeah. There's only so many notes and rhythms. And
1: if it's just a little, it's a little bit of it or something like that, it doesn't sound like it. Right. You know, so anyway, but they're making noise. They're making noise, just in case you know. We mentioned it before, but Aerosmith is returning to the concert stage. They posted a video. I've got a little of the audio of the video.
4: Do you even know how to spell Aerosmith?
5: It's and friends, Ross. Aerosmith and friends.
4: That looks great. Don't you miss performing?
5: Of all the things I ever missed, I miss my mind the most.
1: Yeah, man, I think it'd be awesome, right? Watching Aerosmith get up back out there, and Steven Tyler's like, you can't kill me. You just can't. I mean, it's unfair that he fell and landed on his larynx.
2: Yeah.
1: He could have fallen on anything else.
6: Life isn't fair.
1: Mm. Knee, ankle, ass, face. Steven Tyler was never known for his face.
6: Might have helped.
1: It could have. He comes, the bandages comes come off. Handsome. Jesus, Steven, that's nice. But Steven Tyler lands on his larynx. Good God. Anyway, so, you know, it looks like he may very well be coming out. They may be coming out with something.
6: They've announced what, two shows?
1: Two shows. That's it. Two shows. But at least two shows. Meanwhile, some updates on your favorite announcers for football. So, as we mentioned yesterday, there are a couple of things that are going
7: absolute
1: on.
7: Piss missile up the sidelines.
1: I mean, you know, so Tony Romo's not coming back to CBS. That's over. That's finished. But Tom Brady went mute during the Eagles-Rams game on October 4th. And, you know, everybody's wondering, like, was he swearing? Was he like, I'll try piss missile again? And they knocked him out. He admitted he accidentally muted himself.
2: Really?
1: Yeah.
6: A lot of them have a cough button.
2: That's right.
6: You know, it's a little button you can press down to mute yourself so you can clear your throat or something.
1: This was the talkback button.
6: Like you would have done there?
1: He put a large notebook on his talkback button, and that's what did it.
8: You want to fess up the mic issue?
9: Okay, my fault. I have this big clunky board, which I have all this information about what I want to say all day, and I dropped it on the talkback button, and I'm sitting here going, God, I can't hear anyone. You guys, and it's my fault the whole time. So that's like a quarterback owning up to his mistake.
1: Yeah, so he kind of made
10: Hello, everyone. Surprised to see me here?
2: Oh, yeah.
10: Well, I am, too.
1: Yeah.
6: Yeah, he's muting him.
1: Yeah, who knows? But I mean, as far as that goes, it got really it got really quiet for a little while, and everybody was trying to figure out what the hell happened. All right, and then last thing I got, so Saturday Night Live, and there's still some bits that are coming out, and so Dakota Johnson was on it, and one of the bits they did was influencers. These young girls are looking at their influencers, and they're in bed, and they're looking through their phones, and the influencer comes on and says something stupid and tries to sell them a product. But then Dakota Johnson, so... she's one of the influencers that the girls follow, and she's Dakota Johnson.
11: Hey, chiquititas. Get ready with me to get 5150'd on the roof of a San Bernardino Whole Foods. First, you're going to want to take this Oribe Heatless Styling Balm and tease your bangs up super high like your hair is trying to escape your scalp. And then you're going to want to put on a mask made of mirrors so that the flock cameras can't find you after you bite a cop.
12: Ugh, isn't she so goals? No, not at all.
1: Yeah. She keeps getting stranger and stranger as time goes on. So it's called Get Ready With Me. That's one of the one of those.
6: Does she go as far as
13: turkey legs as ham?
1: She might have gone turkey legs as ham. But, you know, it's between that and then the gun one that we played yesterday. So, Saturday Night Live, first one. Seems like the reviews are pretty decent as far as that goes for the first one. We're playing a little bit of, you know, some of the bands that we're playing as well. All right, 716-210-9797. Call or text, let us know what's going on. Got some other final notes we get ready to wrap up. So, I don't know if you heard, but the Roofs are trying to screw with baseball. A go-ahead home run by San Diego.
2: The who is?
1: Yeah, struck a roof cable
2: roof.
1: At American Family Field in the ninth inning. and it dropped into Jackson Churio's glove for an out.
2: Wow.
1: Yeah, and so the broadcasters reacted to that. You know, apparently a fly ball, but because these stadiums
6: how can
1: have
6: they
1: hoops,
6: have how can they have something hanging over the field?
1: Yeah, well, camera, right? So okay.
2: So that's out of
6: I've not seen those cables in baseball parks before.
1: Mm-hmm. This was let's see.
2: I don't think you can I don't think you can catch something off of something for an out. Mm. Technically I don't think that's wrong.
0: Swing and a high fly ball down the left field line. It's off the railing. Pole. It's in fair territory. It is caught by Churio for the second out.
13: Is that going to be a homer?
0: If it's in fair territory and it goes off the roof or one of the railings, it is in fair territory. And it's in play. That might have been a home.
13: I think that was a home run.
0: If it's deep, if it's deep enough to that portion of the ballpark, oh my goodness, this could be a go-ahead home run.
13: I've never seen it.
14: I don't even know what to.
13: That's getting out of here. I think
14: that ball's a home run.
2: They called it an out.
1: So according to the stadium ground rules, a fair ball hitting anything attached to the roof stays in play. So that's ultimately what happened.
6: But it can't be an out on a fly. I mean, if the ball goes off the big green monster in Boston.
2: And you catch it.
6: And you catch it. It's not an out.
2: No. You keep playing.
1: Right.
6: It's hit something. Yeah, it's all, right. And that should be considered part of the field.
2: Usually they rule it like if it's
6: it should be
2: something like that. It's like a ground rule double.
6: If it's in play, I mean, it should be live.
2: Yep.
6: The play should be live. So wherever you're, I mean, you could throw the guy out at second if he's running to second. It should be a live ball.
1: The Padres challenged whether the ball struck the roof structure over fair or foul territory, which would have made it a dead ball, but the fair territory ruling was confirmed upon video review. So, a fair ball that hits anything attached to the roof remains in play.
6: But it shouldn't be a fly ball out then.
1: So, and then another one, for the second time, a ball hit an indoor stadium's roof and was called for an out. Here's what happened last night against Tampa Bay and the Yankees. The Yankees launched a high fly ball, and here's what happened.
15: Spencer Jones, a towering fly ball to center, stays up there for Johnny DeLuca. And no, he hit one of the rings.
13: Hits the ring.
15: And I think it's playable here. It's a live ball, and that's an out. I think it hit the B ring up there.
13: It did, yep.
15: Got to have your ring knowledge when you come into Tropicana Field. It is quirky. The top two rings, the A and the B.
16: After a full consultation, it is determined that the ball did fall down. The batter is out.
13: Yeah.
2: Hit him right in the B ring.
1: Yep. But in the previous one I played, what killed them was that if it had not hit that, this was a home run.
2: Okay.
1: That's what prevented it from being a home run. They're like, that would have been a home run. But it hits the cable, and now it's a live ball.
2: Wait, Tampa rebuilt that crap-ass stadium?
6: Yes.
2: Did they really?
6: Yeah, do you remember they played in Yankee Stadium?
2: I know, and it ripped down. Oh, my God.
6: They played at George Steinbrenner Field.
2: That place is horrible. Sometimes I went there 20 years ago.
1: Yeah. Sometimes you should just blow the place up.
6: Hey, the Ray tank is still there, too.
2: God,
1: is it really?
2: Yeah. How much algae's in it?
1: God,
6: it's fresh.
1: What happens if you hit a fish? All right, that's it.
6: You're out.
1: So, yeah, you're out. 716-210-9797. We're done with news of the day. We'll get to sports next.
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1: get in there, right? 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
2: And we had a number of accidents just a little bit ago, about a half hour ago, inbound 33 past Genesee, as well as coming off of the island, 190 South. Those have all been cleared. You are still looking at a little bit of a delay, 90 East, obviously right around the 190, but other than that, things cleared out pretty quickly.
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6: It is now 9:01, and we are looking at a nice-looking day today. 43 right now, a little chilly. Partly cloudy skies, getting up to 58 for the high. That's it today. Sunshine, though, and west winds only around 6 miles per hour. Clear skies tonight, drops down to 46. Tomorrow, warms back up to 67 with sunny skies.
1: Headlines, the owner of Cowboy Bar in Chippewa, 72-year-old Alfred Cascatrone, is facing charges after police say a valet working at another bar was stabbed during a fight with Cascatrone Friday night, prompting police to close down the establishment. Afterwards, police believe the Cascatrone fell and then accidentally stabbed himself. Meanwhile, hundreds of students demonstrated at Cornell University on Monday afternoon, demanding the school expel or revoke the degrees of several fraternity members after allegations of sexual assault.
6: Coming up in sports, we're going to hear from Joe Brady and Jim Leonard about the game against the Patriots. We'll hear from Maxwell Harrison as he wanted to apologize to the media for not doing any interviews after the game. Greg Rousseau. And we'll hear from Colton Ellis as he's getting ready for his first start of the season as the Sabres take on the Wild tonight.
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30: He's establishing the super intelligence force. 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
6: It is now 9:02 at WGRF Buffalo, the mighty 97 Rock and voice of the Bills. 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
1: Absolute great dude. And he'll fight for you, no doubt. I watched him in action, and he does it. 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And he'll predict this stuff. 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Like,
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1: 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All right, let's meet our employee of the day.
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1: So, a couple of things, right? I mean, whenever we get an Employee of the Day, we love our Employee of the Day. 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We've tried to contact our Employee of the Day, and at the moment, they are not answering. So, we just wanted to mention that when Employee of the Day does, we'll get them on the air. They're going to win a whole bunch of stuff. What are we sending over?
6: A gift card to the Record Vault in North Tonawanda, a boutique media and pop culture experience, a 97 Rock Employee of the Day t-shirt, courtesy of Al Ross Screen Printing, a 97 Rock Employee of the Day plaque from Jar Trophies, and we'll have Foxy Delivery, the quickest service in town. 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
1: Rodney Turner, he's the one who's going to be our Employee of the Day, works over at M&T Bank, so as soon as they get Rodney on the phone, we'll have Rodney over. 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All right, let's dive into sports. About 20 minutes or so, we're going to talk to Lance Lisowski from the Buffalo News, as he tried to break down and figure out what's going on and what happened to the Buffalo Bills. But what do you got?
6: All right, well, let's start with the Buffalo Bills. Patriots game, they came into week four, averaging a league worst 12 points per game. Drake May had thrown one touchdown pass and six interceptions through those three games. But yet, he comes in and torched the Bills for 269 yards, three TDs. His number one receiver, A.J. Brown, on injured reserve, missed the game. Old friend Mac Hollins left during the game with a calf injury. So, yeah, and still, he continued to torch the Bills' defense. And Joe Brady was asked a little bit about, now that you've had a chance to evaluate the game film, what are some of your thoughts on the loss?
0: The results should not determine how I'm feeling about it or how the guys are. There's a standard by which we play, and we're either playing to that standard or not. And, you know, look, we may not ever reach what that is, but it's my job to consistently, you know, set the tone and understand that if we ride a roller coaster of when we win, it's okay, and when we lose, hey, we got to clean things up, then we're going to ride a roller coaster all year. And so it obviously wasn't good enough, you know, and we didn't find a way to go 1-0, but it's not just about the result. It's about all the other stuff that kind of showed up within the game.
6: All right, now, a lot of attention has been focused on second-year cornerback Maxwell Hairston, who was targeted 8 times by May. He allowed 4 catches for 44 yards and 2 touchdowns. The 2 catches that weren't touchdowns were converted 4th downs, which they were 2 for 2 on for the day. Hairston also was called for defensive holding that erased a stop that the Bills had made on a 3rd-and-goal play from the 2-yard line, giving the Patriots a free first down. He was also beat clean by Patriots receiver Romeo Dubs on another play. Fortunately for him and for us, Dubs dropped the ball. After the game, Hairston stormed past reporters who were seeking comments. He did not speak to anybody. So Joe Brady was asked a little bit about that situation.
0: I was probably talking to you guys when some of that stuff was happening, and I've had enough, you know, cleaning a lot of things up today. It's not, hey, pulling them in, and the first thing is like, hey, we got to talk to the media. And so, you know, we'll have discussions and kind of talk through some of the things that, look, it's part of our job, you know, in the NFL is, you know, we have to own our performances, the good, bad, or indifferent. And I think it speaks to the volume and the team that we want to have. If us, hey, when I played well, you know, we want to sit there and take the media and respond to the questions when we had the sacks and the interceptions, you know, and that's part of our job is to take the accountability as well. That's where, you know, so, again, we're all learning, we're growing, and, you know, if
6: you got to take the good with the bad. You know, you think Josh Allen wanted to speak to the media after that game? He certainly didn't look like it. Looking down almost the whole time, you could tell he was very aggravated and frustrated with himself. But you got to, that's part of the deal, right? Now, what about his performance? Now, Jim Leonard, defensive coordinator, was asked if Maxwell Hairston's effort and performance was up to par.
5: No, I think that's clear. And I think he would tell you that. And, again, the thing that I love about Max is the pride. You know, he cares. He wants it. He will address it. You know, I'm sure he's as pissed as anybody in the organization on how that looked and the way the way it went about. And again, that sometimes goes down to you have to look inside of the player of the things they went through in the game, and sometimes they're just processing. Like, again, like there's not a time. That's not the time to think. That's the time to turn your brain off. Max effort. Go find a way, right? Get us out of a bad situation. You're the only guy in position to get us out of a bad situation on that point. And again, he means well, and we're going to continue to push Max and get him to grow. And he's got a lot of pride, so I think he'll get it done.
6: All right, now, to his credit, Hairston did something unusual, and he asked the coaches if he could address the media yesterday, on Monday. And he started off by apologizing.
7: I want to start this off by apologizing for walking out yesterday. I was feeling very emotional. I let my emotions get the best of me, and I didn't want to say something I might have regretted. Regardless of expectations being high or not, I have to be in control of my emotions with anything. And it comes with, you know, learning, experiencing certain stuff, but I have to be better in that aspect. I reflected. I watched the game again a couple times and really watched the plays where I felt like I left plays out there on the field, and not feeling bad for myself, but knowing that I have to be better. And last night kind of just allowed it to kind of hurt and to use that as fuel to continue to go. And this morning I woke up with a growth mindset, knowing it's Monday, it's time to move on and not put that on tape again. We have a very good opponent coming up out in LA, and I'm excited to get to work.
1: Yeah, I think that's awesome.
6: Puka Nacua, Devonta Adams.
1: Oh, yeah.
6: Those guys are coming up, man.
1: But, you know, but you take a football player, right? Proud, it's tough, there's a certain culture, and yet, you know, it's so important to get to those moments where, yeah, man, I got to grow up, I got to apologize, and he did it.
6: Right, and they're very young. He's very young.
1: I'm sure that wasn't easy.
6: Yeah, so it's tough. Now, Greg Rousseau was asked about, do you feel like you missed an opportunity against New England? You guys had a chance to go, you know, really put them away in the division.
13: It is what it is. Like, a loss is a loss. I wouldn't call it like a lost opportunity, but this is what it is. Like, you win some, you lose some. Just gotta look in the mirror and try to get better, and that starts with, like, everybody's looking in the mirror trying to get better. Personally, gotta be better. And then it's all about just watching the film, making adjustments, and finding ways to get better next week and just for the rest of the season. I mean, it's one game though.
6: I did like how he explained the cliche by just saying the same thing.
1: You know, it's emphasizing is what it is.
6: All right. Now, you know, there was a little bit of a deal made about this yesterday, which is kind of ridiculous. But, you know, it's something they're dealing with, I guess. The stadium is loud. The new stadium, we've heard about how loud it is. Some people were saying that it's so loud that the defense is struggling. Jim Leonard was asked that.
5: It's harder to communicate at home than it is on the road. If we complain about that, we are asking, right? I mean, we have to turn that into the biggest advantage we have, right? As hard as it is for us, it's significantly harder for an offense, right? So we have to find a way to make that an advantage for us. And if we ever use that as a cop-out, like, and I have to be smart in how we game plan, right? Like, there's certain things you can do on the road that are a little bit easier than they are at home from a communication standpoint. So it's something that goes into... as coaches, the way we game plan home games, away games, like all of that. And again, we have to make it an advantage for us, right? We can't use that as a crutch, you know? It is what it is. Every team, not every team, most teams, right? The good teams, right? That's an issue when you play a home game. And I'm excited we got this fan base.
6: Yeah, just getting used to it, I guess. It's a little bit different than the old stadium now. Let's talk about injuries real quick, as the Bills have an extra day to heal up since they play the Rams on Monday Night Football. But they had a couple. So, once again, DJ Moore left the game with a shoulder injury. Defensive tackle Ed Oliver back left again. So did D. Alford. Joe Brady remains coy and gives you no information. So, what we do know is Moore previously hurt the shoulder in Week 2, aggravated the injury after catching one pass and running once early in the game. Schefter is reporting that it is not believed to be a long-term issue. Ed Oliver's knee, he went down after a play in the third quarter, and it hit him awkwardly in the knee. After the game, he was spotted limping. He did not return to action in that game, so we don't know much more than that. So as they start to prepare for the Rams, it's going to be on Thursday instead of Wednesday this week when they have that first initial practice and injury report is due because of the extra day being played on Monday. DJ Moore, both times that he's left the game, this is twice now this season, he was injured. The Bills' offense took way too long to find answers. Receivers took too long to get open. Joe Brady took too long to find the right plays to call. It's a problem the Bills will need to solve if he's not able to play against the Rams on Monday. And it also sounds like Aaron Donald's comeback will continue in Week 5. He did not play in the win over the Eagles last weekend, but that was due to back soreness. Sean McVay said yesterday that he expects Donald to return for the Monday night game against the Bills. Current line is Rams 2.5-point favorites, over-under set at 54.5. Monday Night Football last night, Bijan Robinson rushed for 145 yards, 2 touchdowns, starting with a 59-yard scoring run on Atlanta's third play, and the Falcons beat the Saints 45-24, dampening the celebrations commemorating the 20th anniversary of the Superdome's reopening after Hurricane Katrina. And they had all kinds of legendary Saints out there that were at that game 20 years ago when the Saints beat the Falcons 23-3, and that win was ignited by Steve Gleason's punt block for a touchdown on the opening possession. And that, of course, has been memorialized with a statue outside of the stadium of the punt block. And Steve Gleason, who is dealing with ALS, he's in a wheelchair, can't speak by himself. You know, he was there also and got a lot of cheers, and he's raised, like they said, he's helped raise over $65 million, wow, for ALS. Yeah. So pretty impressive guy right there. NFL suspended 2 officials for their conduct, including Jeff Seaman, who was swearing at Trey McBride using the F-bomb at him after he was arguing that he was interfered with. And then you had another one. It was Adrian Hill. He was suspended for one game for getting involved with a player after he got knocked to the ground. They seemed to laugh about it afterwards. Not as big of a deal, but he was still suspended for a day. Looks like the Seahawks have signed running back Joe Mixon to the practice squad. Could be activated as soon as this weekend's game. Let's jump over to the Buffalo Sabres. As exactly 1 year from today, Sabres goaltender Colton Ellis was acquired, and he was picked up from the St. Louis Blues. He was a third rounder there, and at the time, UPL was injured. Alex Lyon handled the bulk of the early work, but the rookie Ellis had a busy November and finished the year with 16 regular season appearances. He went 8-4-2 with a .903 save percentage, 2.90 goals against average, and 1.9 goals saved above expected, according to Money Puck. And he is going to get his first start of the year tonight. So he talked about getting that.
14: Yeah, it's exciting. You know, it's what you work for all summer. So finally get to kind of showcase what you worked on, and super excited to play for everybody in here, and really looking forward to it.
6: All right, Noah Austlin has been moved up to the top line for the power play, while Josh Doan moves down to the second line there. Jason Zucker and Connor Timmins, both injured, could resume practicing with the team as soon as this morning, at the skate this morning. They aren't going to play today, but it's getting them back, trying to start the process of getting them up to speed. Faceoff is 7 o'clock tonight against the Wild. That will be on MSG. Still some tickets available down at KeyBank Center. Baseball, it was Braden Montgomery lined a 2-run double down the right field line. Sean Burke allowed 1 hit in 5.5 innings. And the White Sox beat the Guardians 4-3 to take a 2-0 lead in that series. They could close it out in Chicago with Game 3 tomorrow. The Yankees and the Rays. The pesky Rays put all the pressure on the Yanks as Richie Palacios hit a 2-run single in a 4-run fifth inning, and Tampa Bay took advantage of some sloppy defense, beating Cam Schlittler and the Yankees 5-2 to take a 2-0 series lead there. The series is going to shift to Yankee Stadium for Wednesday, and you know they're up against it. It's an elimination game in Yankee Stadium. Dodgers at Atlanta tonight, also Milwaukee at San Diego, and that's a look at sports.
1: Coming up, what happened to the defense? What did the offense do? Were they calling plays that were meant for DJ Moore, and you know these guys weren't getting open? Injuries and more. Lance Lisowski of the Buffalo News tells us a little bit more about what he's learned from that game on Sunday and what's next for the Monday Night Football game against the Rams next.
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2: 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Earlier accidents, and we had a bunch of them. Those have all now been cleared, so no issues. Things are moving sunny.
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7: It is now 9:25, and we are looking at a chilly day today, but sunny. So, you know, take the good with the bad, right? Right now, I'm updating our temperature. We are at 43 degrees. It's going to get up only to 58 for the high this afternoon, but the good news, sunshine and light winds out of the west at 6 miles per hour. Tonight, clear skies, low around 46. Tomorrow, mostly sunny with a high of 67.
1: Headlines, and the Supreme Court heard the first case in the new term, a fight over whether local governments can hold oil companies responsible for the damages of climate change. The Trump administration is siding with the oil companies. Justice Elena Kagan, however, compared the lawsuit to the tobacco lawsuits of the 1980s. U.S. officials are seeking details of a report of a plague in Russia and the possibility someone died because of it. Officials said they heard it was a lab worker in Siberia studying the plague.
7: Well, waiver wire Tuesday for fantasy football, and there's a lot of guys that went out this week. Lamar Jackson, Marcus Mariota, and Baker Mayfield, three of the quarterbacks not playing. Saquon Barkley, Tank Bigsby, his backup, also gone. We also saw wide receiver Jamar Chase, T. Higgins, both from Cincinnati, go down. Of course, DJ Moore with the Bills, Rashee Rice and Tyquan Thornton, two Kansas City receivers down.
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1: What's up? 716-210-9797. Call or text. Let us know what you're thinking about this morning. Now with another day after the Buffalo Bills lost to the New England Patriots, how are we feeling? How are we feeling? Because that first morning afterwards, you're like, that's it. Joe Brady, get him out of here. Trade for somebody better. Josh Allen, gone. He can't make decisions. We lose our minds. And then a day goes by, and you're like, all right, how bad is it really? Well, that's where...
7: We have a growth mindset today? Is that what you're saying?
1: We've got to get our growth mindset on. Exactly. And who better to bring on for growth mindset than Lance Lisowski of the Buffalo News. Lance, good morning. How are you?
13: Good morning, gentlemen. Doing great. Thanks for having me.
1: I guess we could start off first with Keon Coleman and something interesting about, you know, those plays that were called that I guess initially for DJ Moore. But here's Keon coming into his own. What a great catch.
14: Formation, back to pass, has time, looking deep, fires on a post to Coleman in the end zone for the touchdown. Agent Zero is your hero with a 34-yard touchdown.
1: There, you know, DJ Moore is fast and probably faster than Keon Coleman, but Coleman stretched and made that happen. It was a great catch. But
7: right after he made an amazing acrobatic catch, too.
1: Yeah.
7: That was even more incredible.
1: There's this thing of, so the plays that were set up were for DJ Moore, and then he gets injured, and then do they react quickly enough? How much do you think that cost the Buffalo Bills?
13: I think it cost them, and I think that Dalton Kincaid's involvement in the offense also cost them. Look how little they used James Cook. The game plan was very odd, and it seemed like it was built around trying to expose those Patriots corners. Remember, they were down their best corner. So I think that Joe Brady was looking at how other offenses have had success against the Patriots, and when you're building your game plan around your wide receivers, your best one goes down, you got to find it. You got to be quicker to react, and he just wasn't, and he admitted as much.
1: Yeah. So if that happens then, right, and he's got to get a little bit better, he does have weapons, but, you know, initially, because it's going to take, you know, deep dive and watching a lot of game film, you know, it's not like they're idiots. They're not like, oh, I'm just not going to use Dalton Kincaid because I don't feel like it. What?
7: But he didn't.
1: The Patriots had to be, you know, there had to be some focus from the Patriots on trying to take Dalton Kincaid out, and it seems like they were successful, right?
13: I'm actually in the middle of working on a story about this. I'm going and I'm tracking which route, you know, when Kincaid has run a route over the first four games of the season, what personnel grouping they were in when he ran a route. And you're starting, as I'm going through that exercise this morning, you're starting to see some tells. Like when he's on the field, opponents kind of know whether you're going to run the ball or pass the ball. The Bills don't run. If Dalton Kincaid is an inline tight end, the Bills don't run in his direction. You're kind of showing some tells on how you're using Dalton Kincaid. This goes back to last season when he wasn't healthy. He's healthy now, and I think that we're starting to see, especially the last two games, some of those trends developing, and Joe Brady's got to find different ways to get him involved. He is too talented for his first catch to be, or his first target to be, that late in the game. Find a different way. They have those tight ends. Kincaid's done his most damage when they've had three tight ends on the field. For whatever reason, they've really strayed from that against the Patriots. Part of that was spreading them out, I'm sure, because of their corners. You think you can expose them there, but yeah, the game plan just didn't work.
7: Well, and he didn't even have as many snaps as Knox, Dalton Kincaid. You know, I mean,
13: if you're asking, if you want to be less predictable, sorry for interrupting, you're going to put Knox in the field because he can block, he can run routes, he's a reliable guy. And the Patriots know the Bills very well. Like they know that offense, and they were ready for it. And Dawson Knox is good enough to be a starting tight end in the league. So it's not as much having him on the field that's an issue. Like, he's very reliable. You just got to find a way to get both of those guys on the field. Because one of the things is, anytime they have two tight ends on the field instead of three, Kincaid's rarely one of the two. It's always Knox and Haas. Because a lot of the times they're running out of 12, or, you know, it's down in distance when those plays are called. There's some trends there. Like, opponents, they catch that stuff. The other team scouting staff, whoever's watching that film, they pick up on it, and they're giving the Patriots coaching staff, here's when they're in these personnel groupings, and it is what it is.
7: Well, self-scouting, I guess, so much for that right now. But also, you brought up, James Cook. And, I mean, he didn't get the ball a ton in the first. They didn't have as much success in the first half as the second half, but he's really started moving the ball. And then they just went away from it.
13: Yeah, some of it's game flow. You fall behind the game, your defense can't get a stop. That's part of it. The Patriots, they're good against the run. They are. They loaded the box up. They blitzed a lot. I just think there was some overthinking when it came to the Bills' approach offensively, and it can't happen again. Like, they could have won that game. You know, even if you took away the Josh Allen terrible interception at the end, they still had opportunities. They have the playmakers to be the offense we saw in weeks one and two. How do they unleash them? And using James Cook as little as they did, that just can't happen in a game like that.
1: You know, interesting you brought up Josh Allen. One more on the offense, and then we'll switch to the defense. By the way, Lance Lisowski of the Buffalo News joining us. It's the Shred and Ring and Show here at 97 Rock. So Josh Allen throws this interception. Let me play it.
14: To the left, one to the right. Here's a quick snap. Back to pass. Pressure coming. Allen spins out of it. Throws deep, looking for Palmer. And it's picked off by Craig Woodson. Allen tried to go for all the marbles, and Woodson ran under it and picked it off.
1: You know, Bill Barnwell at ESPN was writing a little bit about this yesterday, and, you know, the observation generally was Josh Allen was going to throw it there anyway, and then he had a Patriot in his face. So he spins around, and his mind is still thinking, I'm still throwing it to Palmer because he's open. And he spins around, throws, and then goes, oh, he's not open anymore. Now he's double-teamed, and it was kind of too late. But he did see...
7: And slightly underthrown.
1: He did see that he was open going into it. It was just the... And so that comes up with, if he didn't have somebody in his face right away, he might have made the right decision. If that's the case, how's our offensive line doing? And I don't know if you've spent enough time, you know, maybe I'm asking you something that you haven't prepared for, but how do you think they're doing, keeping them healthy?
13: I think the left side has had some rough moments. Alec Anderson's taken too many penalties. Deion Dawkins had a terrible. That might have been the worst Deion Dawkins performance we've seen in some time against the Patriots. He was not good. They need him to be good. They need him to be what he's been at his best. That's the way the offense operates. You're putting him on an island. You're putting both tackles on the island a lot. You're seeing defenses are starting to overload one side of the Bills' offensive line, and they're trying to expose the fact that the Bills don't like the chip block. You're seeing more of it, but that's how you're seeing the Bills allow these pressures that they are. Like, it's

0: odds that the Buffalo Bills allowed the New England Patriots to get to that point. And so they had to get first downs. They had to get critical chunk plays to get to that point, too.
1: Get off the field.
0: Break out that defense for us. What did you learn? What are you thinking about? And whether or not, you know, the DBs were exposed, as an example. And they're just too young, and they're still trying to figure it out.
2: Yeah, the secondary is the problem, guys. That wasn't a very good game for the inside linebackers either. Some communication issues, some confusion, some chasing, some plays in different situations. But the secondary is the issue in this defense right now. You know, Cole Bishop was one of the best players on that Bills defense a year ago. He's even fighting it right now. His role is different. He's playing closer to line of scrimmage. There's more information he has to process before the snap, and sometimes he plays too fast, and then you get yourself out of position. Now, there was a third down on the Patriots' final drive where they could have gotten that stop, and they could have at least given Josh Allen one more opportunity. Cole Bishop bites on a play action on third down. Like, you can't do that. You're overthinking. It's day one stuff. So it's not like we're just talking about Maxwell Harrison and Davis and Igbinosin here. It's everybody. Like, I haven't thought that CJ, I don't think CJ Gardner-Johnson's been good enough to have said what he said about Efton Chisholm. Like, this secondary, you can look at scheme, you can look at technique, whatever the reasons are, and I think it's a blend of a lot of different things. They're not playing well enough right now, and that even goes to Christian Benford. I think Christian Benford's had some good moments, but he's also had some pretty rough ones, and that's where this defense needs to improve. Like, they are not getting stops in key moments of games. That's what this was built to get, keep, you know, those stops in critical moments of games. And you know, it doesn't matter who the receivers are, Efton Chisholm, Nico Collins, like, quarterbacks are just having too easy of a time right now if they have time to throw. And the confounding part of all of this, guys, is like, the Bills have a good pass rush finally. Finally. They've got a front seven that can get to the quarterback. But if they can't finish, the quarterbacks are completing the pass, and yeah, good luck.
1: Well, one of the problems we saw there, too, was Drake May was able to escape quite often, ran for 54 yards, including what was his long, 26 yards? I mean, his feet were, he looked more like Josh Allen than Josh Allen did in that game. And injuries are starting to really pile up on that defense, too. I mean, talk about the secondary. You know, you got Benford out, obviously, but, I mean, DeMar Hamlin had to go in for D. Alford and play nickel corner. Well, which is not a position for him to be at. Ed Oliver goes out with another injury, so I mean the defense is getting banged up as well.
2: Yeah, no, it's not a good situation. You know, they were already down their second and third string nickel corners, so Jim Leonard has to figure out what he's going to do. I mean, your nickel packages are a big part of the NFL nowadays, and DeMar Hamlin's not. You don't really want to put DeMar Hamlin there. I know going into training camp, their thought was, well, C.J. Gardner-Johnson can fill in there if we have a few injuries. Maybe we see that on Monday night. They're, you know, Ed Oliver going down. They're still waiting for T.J. Sanders to come back. Yeah, I mean, like, the younger players in this defense are going to have to step up. That goes for the defensive line. Like, Landon Jackson had a better game. That's a silver lining in all of this because he's going to have to play a big role with Ed Oliver out, if Ed Oliver is out on Monday night. Yeah. Their depth is getting tested. You knew it was going to happen at a certain point, and it's unfortunate timing because you're seeing a lot of these players on defense. They're still trying to grasp everything that Jim Leonard has thrown at them. Like, you're seeing some of the body language between plays, you know, guys that are clearly trying to clean up what the miscommunication that had just occurred, or, you know, they're having trouble with the calls. Perhaps we underestimated what this transition to a new scheme would look like once the games actually started, because right now, yes, like, the growing pains are significant, and for veteran players as well.
0: All right, well, then if that's the case, you know, it's kind of mystifying. We talked to Joe Biscagli about this, too. Trey White is available. And can you think of a reason why they haven't given him a call yet?
2: He can't play in man coverage at this stage of his career. He just can't. Huh. And to be honest with you guys, like, I think the Bills would be one of the few teams he would come back for. I think what we saw last year, it's just not a fit with this defense. He can tackle, you know, he could be a leader. He could do some different things. But if Jim Leonard is going to call this much man coverage the way that he has through 4 weeks of the season, you can't play Trey White. Like, it's going to be even worse than what we've seen from these younger guys.
0: Huh. So if there's a reason, you know, you're all sitting around going, just call Trey White. And you're like, yeah, you can't play in this defense.
2: He can't play in this defense. Same thing. It's the same reason why they got rid of Taron Johnson. And we could debate that one all we want right now, but it is.

0: what it is. But the fact of the matter is they need their current guys to play better, or Jim Leonard's going to need to adjust. Like, can you reasonably expect this group of corners to play as much man coverage as you're asking them to? And it's happening a lot. Like, this defense is playing way more man coverage than Sean McDermott had. And I think Jim Leonard going into camp thought, we have the guys who can do it. You know, Max Harrison, he has all the skills to be a good man cover corner in the NFL. Igbenosin, another reason why they drafted him. He could be great in man coverage. He's been a lot better than Harrison. It is very difficult to play man in this league. And that's why it's not the majority of coverages you see on any NFL game. It's a lot of zones. So are we going to see a schematic adjustment to help these younger guys? Because the schedule isn't getting easier. You got Puka Nacua and Davante Adams in L.A. And the Raiders don't have a very good receiving core, but keep going down the line. Every team has good receivers in this league.
1: Well, you also have a hell of a running combo out there in L.A., too. Kyren Williams has been lighting it up. What about, you mentioned some problems with the middle linebackers, the inside linebackers. Is Shaq Thompson sitting on our practice squad? Is he somebody that could help us out in this situation?
0: At some point, I think he missed all of camp. At some point, he's going to get elevated on a game day. Right now, I do agree with Jim Leonard's sentiment that I don't think Terrell Bernard's playing as poorly as some people are making it out to be. I think that when something goes wrong, it's easy to point to that guy just because he's in the middle of the frame. He's always around the ball. I think right now, if those two are healthy, you have to kind of live through these growing pains and let them get on the same page together. I do like that they're involving Caleb Ealarmzor, the rookie. He had a great third down tackle with Dorian Williams to really give the Bills offense another chance to try to win that game on Sunday. Shaq Thompson is there. I think that at some point, yes, we're going to see him. And a part of that might be just special teams. Let's not forget, they lost Jordan Hancock on special teams. Corey Couch went down. Like, special teams is a big thing, and they're hurting in that area as well with some of these injuries.
2: Maxwell Harrison apologized to the media afterwards. Just want to play a little highlight of him.
3: I want to start this off by apologizing for walking out yesterday. I was feeling very emotional. I let my emotions get the best of me, and I didn't want to say something I might have regretted. Regardless of expectations being high or not, I have to be in control of my emotions with anything, and it comes with...
2: It was a smart move on his part. I don't know who got to him. I don't know if he came to the conclusion himself, but good to, you know, see him out there, and it does sound like that's growth, that's maturity. What do you make of that? Because you brought up that he's got all the skills as a fast guy to play man coverage and be able to, you know, make that next leap.
1: He needs to leap fast.
2: Yeah. What did you make of his apology?
0: He's got some growing up to do, and I think his coaches know that. You heard Jim Leonard. Max gets too emotional. You see the celebrations on the field when the guy he's covering drops the ball. Like, that had nothing to do with you, Max. Like, and I think he's got, and like, hey, I commend anybody who has that blind confidence. You don't get to that level without it in some ways. Davidson Igbenosin also has that confidence. But you can't ride their emotional roller coaster the way that Max Harrison does. And I understand a professional athlete doesn't want to fulfill media obligations. Max Harrison is at the top of that list based on my own experiences with him, and that's something he's got to learn to deal with. You can't talk after a win and then try to not talk after a loss. Like, dude, you got to grow up. Like, you're too important of a player on this team to be acting that way. We'll see. I mean, to me, it's if the organization followed with the organization stance with Keon Coleman was, Until we see consistency with habits, we're going to be cautiously optimistic. That's how I am with Maxwell Harrison after that press conference. Good on him. He answered the questions the right way. But I want to see how he reacts after good games and bad games. It puts a microscope on you. I think this is a lesson probably for every other young player in that Bills locker room. And, you know, if I was a coach of a college or a high school team, I would show that to my team and say, listen, it's much easier to talk after the game than have to go stand in front of a podium and do that with your tail between your legs after you played poorly and answer questions that way.
2: That's interesting. Lance Lisowski on from the Buffalo News. So you're working on, you're watching film right now, and you're trying to figure out a little bit more about Dalton Kincaid. That's one thing you're working on. The Rams, Aaron Donald has a chance to return against the Buffalo Bills. There's a possibility Jalen Watson could be back for the game as well. So based on the film you're watching and everything else, what are you working on for the Buffalo News over the next couple of days, and what are you thinking about with this Rams game?
0: I've got a big Greg Rousseau story that I'm going to come out with this weekend. I'll leave that up to the imagination, but tried to find a different way to write about. He's been so good. He's been one of the best defensive players in the NFL up to this point in the season. And although that defense has been pretty bad, like he and Deion Walker are the silver linings. Yeah, and with that Rams game, it's a tough matchup. And after seeing the Bills play the way that they did the past 2 weeks, it's difficult to imagine them going out there and beating that team. It just is what it is. Rams running the ball well. They're getting healthy. Their offensive line can be had, but with that Bills the Bills secondary, man, if you can't cover, it doesn't matter if you have guys who are getting to the quarterback.
2: Blowout or close?
0: I think it'll be close. I mean, hey, like Josh Allen's not going to have three mediocre games in a row. It's Josh Allen. Josh Allen. Joe Brady's going to be a lot better as well. Yeah, that was not his best game as a play caller by any stretch. And James Cook's going to be a big part of the game plan. You have to get him involved early and often. The Bills needed the extra day. They don't play until Monday night. This is time for their coaches and their players to really dial in and what's gone wrong these past 2 weeks.
2: Yeah, Lance Lysowski of the Buffalo News. Check out not only the Dalton Kincaid article, but the upcoming Greg Rousseau as well. Thanks for coming on, Lance. Great job.
0: Always a pleasure, guys. Thanks for having me. Talk soon.
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1: 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Thankfully, not seeing any accidents or, you know, anything major, anything kind of troubling. Just a decent drive at the moment.
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3: It is now 9:54, and we're looking at a chilly day today, so cooler than it has been and cooler than it will be for the rest of the week, so get past this one, should be good. 43, partly cloudy skies. The good news is sunshine and light winds out of the west at 6 miles per hour. Today's high only getting up to the upper 50s. Tonight, clear skies down to 46. Tomorrow, we bounce back to 67 with mostly sunny skies.
4: Headlines, the owner of Cowboy Bar in Chippewa, 72-year-old Alfred Castricone, is facing charges after police say a valet working at another bar was stabbed in a fight with Castricone Friday night, prompting the police to close down the establishment. And police also believe that the man fell and then accidentally stabbed himself. Hundreds of students demonstrated at Cornell University on Monday afternoon, demanding the school expel or revoke the degrees of several fraternity members after allegations of sexual assault.
3: It is hockey night in Buffalo as the Buffalo Sabres getting ready to take on the Minnesota Wild tonight at 7 o'clock at the KeyBank Center. And it looks like Colton Ellis will get the start in net for the Sabres tonight. Noah Austlin has been moved to the top line of the power play. You got some baseball playoffs going on tonight as well, as the Dodgers are at Atlanta for Game 3. That series tied at a game apiece. And the Brewers are at San Diego, and they lead that series 2-0. Could close out the Padres tonight.
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6: Now, we got the flu, we got measles, we got rabies, we got West Nile virus, we have flea-borne typhus all on the rise. And now we are hearing that in Russia there has been at least one death from a suspected case of the plague, the pneumonic plague. Around 200 Russians are now in quarantine. The White House says they are monitoring the situation and assessing options to figure out if there is any way they can make money off of it.
3: It is now 9:56 at WGRF Buffalo, the mighty 97 Rock, the voice of the Bills. And you've got the Shred and Reagan Show, which is brought to you by our friends over at Globs Collision. And Globs would like to remind you to enjoy the beauty of the fall foliage. 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
4: What's up? 716-210-9797, call or text. Let us know what's up. Closing audio this morning. And there, where there's a will, there's a way. You're in jail. And you want to get drugs in jail. And your girlfriend no longer wants to put the drugs in her hoo-ha and come in and give them to you. You know, what happened to ride or die? So, what prisoners have found out is if they find somebody on the outside to dip soak sheets of paper in drugs and then bring them in, you could smoke them. Not easy, but you can do it. Like, for example, the lawyer. I think if your lawyer's like got to send you papers and you're allowed to get papers sent by the lawyer, you dip it in some sort of chemical. Well, now in Louisiana, they got a new prison smoke.
7: We're covering news around the state this afternoon. More than 10 Evangeline Parish inmates face charges, accused of soaking Bible pages in chemicals to make cigarettes. Deputies said they spotted the inmates gathered in a dorm restroom, and when they came out, they were stumbling like they were drunk. Inside, deputies found rolled Bible paper soaked in cleaning chemicals, plus batteries, a magnet, and staples they believe inmates used to light them. 11 people now face charges, including contraband, possession, and synthetic drug charges.
4: You know, we train AI models on the thinking of human beings, and then we're shocked when the AI models break out and try to break into other websites. It's as old as the day is long. What? I can't get high in prison? I will figure out a way.
3: Did you slip and say the AA models? Are drunken computers then?
4: AI models. Yeah, that's it. All right, well, that's it for today's show. Thank you for listening. Back tomorrow at 6. Where do you want to end?
3: All right, well, Jim Jack is on the way. He's got your 10 a.m. commercial-free jumpstart. He's going to kick that off, it looks like, with some Bon Jovi. And we're going to wrap up here with the Zamboni Sabres hockey game tonight, taking on the Wild. Tage Thompson looking to get on the scoreboard there with his mean slap

0: simple mechanics of reproduction, or screwing.
1: I don't need to waste brain cells on that right now.
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3: 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Hey, bang!
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3: 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Enough!
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6: 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I said good day.
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1: Rumors spread around in that Texas town about the shack outside the game. You know what I'm talking about. Just let me know if you wanna go to that whole mile on the range. They got a lot of nice girls.

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Rocktober. 97 Rocktober. That's what I should have said. We are going to dig deep throughout the day today. Plenty of things to plumb with your Rocktober artist of the day today. We're going to take our time with it. Of course, it's Pink Floyd.

0: Ozzy and Flying High again on 97 Rock, your 10 a.m. commercial-free jumpstart on the voice of the Bills. Yes, 97 Rock. I'm Jacka. I know I'm old because I get excited about things I wouldn't have gotten excited about a while ago. One of our co-workers here, he's back, and one of our other co-workers let me know what he was doing. He was out working on a garlic farm. Apparently a relative of his does that. I saw him this morning. I go, oh, Joe, good to see you. And just making a joke, I go, did you bring me some garlic? He said, yes, I did.
1: Yes!
0: That is the state of my life. I'm looking for the little rays of sunshine, kids. Free garlic today. I hope. I hope he wasn't, like, joking back with me.

0: Survivor's Eye of the Tiger here on 97 Rock. Local radio made here in Buffalo, and I believe making his working day here at Buffalo. That would be our employee of the day today, Rodney Turner Jr. Of Buffalo. And Rodney, let's start with where you work.
1: I work at actually MNC Bank downtown at the Gold Dome, and I'm actually a stationary engineer for them. Yeah, I work in the Gold Dome. Very, very, very historical place. I manage chillers, boilers, cooling towers. So pretty much I'm a babysitter, pretty much maintaining mechanical systems.
0: Damn, so you don't get to play with any money?
1: No, not at all. I don't want to be responsible for anyone else's money.
0: I mean, you don't even get to lay on, like, the big pile of the cash that they have down in the basement or in the vault?
1: No, not at all. I get to look at the vault, but I'm not okay. Going anywhere near that thing, so...
0: All right. When you have your own time, when you're doing your own thing, what do you like doing? Like hobbies or outside activities? What do you like doing?
1: I love spending time with my family, you know, outdoors, fishing. I do also 3D printing. That is an awesome hobby. So, yeah, you know, I can print magnets. So, like, I can do Bills magnets. I can do outlet covers. Dude, anything. If you can think it, you can print it. You can make it yourself. And just enjoying life, you know. Why do all this work and not enjoy life, you know?
0: That's a great way to look at it, man. First group I have up for you is Tom Petty. How'd you get into Tom Petty? Why do you like Tom Petty?
1: Man, my man Brennan Sailing is listening. Definitely his dad, Bob Work. You know, if you're hanging out with your boys and you're going out to the pool hall and all the old school music is playing. And actually, Tom Petty was playing on the pool table. And I was like, man, I definitely rock out with him.

Rocking Out with Tom Petty. That is our employee of the day today, Rodney Turner Jr. of Buffalo. He said he used to listen to it in the pool hall, and he says, I get down with Tom Petty. Yes, I think all of us do, Rodney. Can't wait to talk to him a little bit later on as well. Our employee of the day today, and Rodney is going to get the employee of the day plaque from Jar Trophies, the gift card to the Record Vault in North Tonawanda, boutique media and pop culture experience, the employee of the day T-shirt courtesy of L. Ross Screen Printing and Embroidery. And we'll deliver all of that to Rodney. He's working down at the Gold Dome. But we'll deliver to his house, courtesy of Foxy Delivery, the quickest service in town.

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0: 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No fooling. This going on, it would be a week tomorrow. This cold is no fooling. Yesterday was probably the worst day of all the days. And I was asking some people who've had it and relatives, and they're like, oh, it takes about 2 weeks. And I'm like, 2 weeks? Good Lord. I cannot. Yesterday, I wanted to drill a hole in my head. I understand medieval bloodletting now, like the pressure. I get that. I have not blown my nose this much in my life. In my life. It's constant. I filled the wastebasket in the office yesterday. I sneezed yesterday like 10 times in a row. 10. Like it feels good once. Oh, oh boy, that felt good. Not that many times.
1: I want you to want me.

0: 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That's all.
1: And we assemble again for another College of 97 Rock. Now, it's here on 97 Rock. I am Jacka. Thanks for being here and trying to learn something about one of your favorite artists or favorite tunes. Winner today gets the College of 97 Rock Knowledge Diploma, and you're going to pick up a pair of movie passes as well. And speaking of movies, we're going to go to the movies with our Rocktober Artist of the Day today, Pink Floyd. That is right. That's where we're going to go today for your College of 97 Rock Knowledge, the movies. And no, I'm not talking about The Wall. I'm not talking about The Wizard of Oz. Neither. But we will stick with Dark Side of the Moon. Us and Them. Okay? Now, there's a movie, early 70s. They were approached, hey, do you want to be on this soundtrack for this movie? And they ended up saying, yeah. Heartbeat, Pig Meat, what else is on here? Crumbling Land, coming number 51, Your Time is Up. So some earlier stuff there. Us and Them was submitted, and you'll hear David Gilmour talking about it, as well as the director of this movie. And David's kind of surprised.
2: Amazing to me now that we had that piece of music in 1969 when we recorded the music for Zabriskie Point. And throughout, I guess, Atom Heart Mother, the Obscured by Clouds album, the Metal album, we didn't dig it out and use it. Such a lovely piece of music.
3: It's beautiful, but it's too sad. You know, it makes me think of church.
1: What? It was too sad for the movie. Made him think of church. What movie turned down Us and Them? Included some other stuff also on that soundtrack are The Grateful Dead, The Youngbloods are on there, Jerry Garcia, some solo stuff. Kaleidoscope is on there as well. They did a lot of solo stuff and instrumental stuff as well. But what movie is it? Maybe it'll help if I play you, and I guarantee you've never seen this movie. Or maybe you have. You know, it could have been a thing. Here's a little bit of the trailer.
4: A remote and barren blister of land in the American desert. As isolated as the face of the moon, where a boy and a girl meet and touch and blow their minds.
1: Sounds spicy. So, what is this movie that Pink Floyd got Us and Them, one of their greatest tunes, got turned down? Is it A, Nashville? Was it B, Chinatown? Or C, Zabriskie Point? What say you? 716-210-9797, caller number 9. Well, we'll start there, and then we're looking for an answer. 716-210-9797, that is today's College of 97 Rock Knowledge Question, brought to you by Canisius High School. 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
28: A remote and barren blister of land in the American desert. As isolated as the face of the moon, where a boy and a girl meet and touch and blow their minds.
29: And touch.
30: That is a trailer for a certain movie that Pink Floyd is part of the soundtrack, although Us and Them was turned down for being too sad. Early 70s movie. I gave you some options. Was it A, Nashville, B, Chinatown, or C, Zabriskie Point? What movie was it? And then they reworked it, obviously, and used a lot of the music on Dark Side of the Moon. Let's go to the phones here, see if we can't get an answer. 97 Rock, who dis?
31: This is Russ from Depew.
30: What's up, Russ from Depew? What are you doing?
31: I'm doing all right. I'm just at work here.
30: Are you the Patriots fan, Russ?
31: Well, I'm more of the, I got 31 favorite teams, all but Buffalo.
30: Okay. I was just wondering. You heard the question.
31: Yeah.
30: And so Pink Floyd is on the soundtrack, but Us and Them got turned down for being too sad. Do you need your multiple choice again here?
31: I don't need them again because I'm just shooting in the dark here. I'm going to go with C.
30: Zabriskie Point? You mean you've never seen that?
31: I have not.
30: No, that is the correct answer. The problem is nobody saw it, and it was universally just nobody liked it. It was a terrible movie. But for some reason, Pink Floyd's all over it. But yeah, they wrote a lot of the stuff that ended up on, or a few of the things that ended up on Dark Side of the Moon were made for this movie.
31: Interesting.
30: Yeah, they wrote them, and they're like, nah. So they're like, you know what? It is still good. We can use it for ourselves. Great job there, Russ. You're going to pick up some movie passes, Dipson movie passes, and you're going to pick up the College of 97 Rock knowledge as well, the diploma.
31: Awesome. You're the best. Thank you very much.
30: All right, Russell. All righty, Russell. Just hang on there, buddy. I will get your information. He is correct, though. It is
28: Zabriskie Point, a remote and barren blister of land in the American desert. As isolated as the face of the moon, Zabriskie Point, where a boy and a girl meet and touch.
30: And can already tell it's going to be horrible. Universally panned, like I said, overwhelmingly commercial failure, other than the great music, again, which was Kaleidoscope, Pink Floyd. You got some Jerry Garcia solo, and you got some Grateful Dead on there, the Youngbloods as well. And they turned down Us and Them, as you'll hear again from Michelangelo Antonioni He is the director, and David Gilmour here.
5: We didn't dig it out and use it. Such a lovely piece of music.
7: It's beautiful, but it's too sad. You know, it makes me think of church.
5: It was obviously waiting to be reborn in this album.
30: Hell yeah, make it reborn. One person's trash is another band's treasure, or however you want to phrase that. I'm glad they got to reuse it. I'm glad they saved it. And like I said, nobody's ever seen Zabriskie Point. Probably don't need to. Just listen to Pink Floyd. Your Rocktober Artist of the Day today. That is your College of 97 Rock Knowledge. We'll learn something about one of your favorite bands or tunes, or sometimes both, coming up tomorrow a little bit after 11. Let's listen to that cast off now on 97 Rock. Oh, this would sound great in Zabriskie Point. Oh, yeah, I'm feeling it. Now I kind of want to see that movie just to see how bad it is.

billions of years, mankind lived just like the animals. Then something happened, which unleashed the power of our imagination. We learned to talk.

0: Pat Benatar, hit me with your best shot. Give it another shot. You're on 97 Rock. Yeah, well, give it another shot to get another win coming up on Monday night. Bills take on L.A. 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Van Rensselaer Street by Larkinville. 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You could get 40 wings for 20 bucks. You're not going to eat them all. That's an amazing deal. Yes, I went that big. I would even go more, man. 50-cent wings, that's great. 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
0: Your workforce lunch break for a Tuesday is coming up, kids. Do some requests, whatever you got, 716-210-9797. I shall entertain. Well, no, I'm not going to entertain. That's up to you. Everybody's like, oh, you picked good songs. That's not me. I'm playing what you wanted. 716-210-9797. 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
1: 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The voice of the Bills, 716-210-9797 is how you make your request. Oh, man, whenever you hear me do that, it's because I just choked down a cough. This cold is pissing me off. Let us go to, well, not the back of a hockey card, but we'll go to the text board, 716-210-9797. Got this a couple times. Oh, many times. Many, many texts. Sometimes persistence is key because then it keeps it at the top of my queue here. I can't understand why you guys don't play more Tragically Hip or anything by the Hip you deem worthy. How about the Tragically Hip? Please, the Tragically Hip. Well, 479. Hockey is top of mind. I think, sure. Why the hell not? Let's start it off the right way here. Your Workforce Lunch Break, Tragically Hip's 50 Mission Cap, a 97 Rock.

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0: The Rolling Stones for your workforce lunch break here on 97 Rock. Local radio made here in Buffalo. I am Jack on the way. We're going to go to the playground. It is your school day today. Still warm enough to get out there. Also, that's by request, by the way. Many different things for your traditional noontime lunch hour. It is Mad Hatter Day. Okay, remember they went crazy because of the mercury in the hats? That's true. National Badger Day. National Coaches Day. National Plus Size Appreciation Day. Sorry, just looking down the list, choking down a cough again. National Transfer Your Money to Your Daughter Day. Gee, I wonder who made that up. I have two boys, and I think I celebrated that anyways. It's also Zero Inbox Day. That ain't happening. I don't have the time. Clear out my inbox? Like the spam and everything? I don't have time for that. If you are looking for something to eat today for your traditional noontime lunch hour, it is national. Well, we don't do liquid lunch. It is National Orange Wine Day. I don't know if that's color or made from. I'm assuming it could be both. I've never had orange wine. I'm sure it tastes just like all the other wines I've ever had. It is National Fruit at Work Day. So that is healthy. Do that. And then for dinner, it's National Noodle Day. That could be anything. Anything you want. Any kind of noodle. I made noodles and dumplings yesterday. I know it's a lot of carbs, but some broccoli. Sauteed up some broccoli, too. Soy sauce, Szechuan. Delicious, delicious. You could have Italian. You could have Chinese. You could have Japanese. You could have regular old egg noodles. You could do anything today. It's very versatile. Hell, make up something called pizza noodles. I'm sure somebody out there has a recipe for it.
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14: Hey, it's Jake. Just wondering if maybe I can hear Coney Hatch Monkey Bars.
0: Man, that has been coming in quite a bit lately. I mean, it's a great tune. If I can fit it here for you, Jake, yeah.
14: All right, appreciate it. Thanks.
0: All right, brother. Thanks, man.

0: 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I'm Jacka. Your requests go to 716-210-9797, as always. I have a feeling I know where this voice message is going to go, because the previous texts asking for that same thing. It's from 475.
1: Hey, it's Ethan Parcott from Alden. And I just had a quick request to put in here. Do you think you could play Black Dog by Led Zeppelin? I've listened to that song for years. It's like

0: by request from Ethan, some Led Zeppelin and Black Dog here on 97 Rock. 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Let's go back and grab a text here. Well, actually, it's another voice message, just like Ethan had used before, 716-210-9797. This one comes from Bobby. Bobby, 315 area code. What do you got to say here, Bobby? I love the use of technology here. What do you got, Bobby?
1: Hey, Checker. I was wondering if you could play some High Hopes by the Division Bell album by Pink Floyd. Hey, I hope you're having a good day, bud. See ya.
0: I hope you... Ooh, what was that? That's technology. I love it, Bobby. Sounds good. And, well, plays in perfectly, of course, with...
2: 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Here's another classic from today's Rocktober featured artist.
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0: Pink Floyd and High Hopes here on 97 Rock. Another request for your workforce lunch break. Thank you, Bobby. Ties in nice with our Rocktober Artist of the Day. That is the way it works. He sent in a voice message, 716-210-9797. Back to more requests in just a moment. Of course, we'll look through the magic mirror as well. I mentioned today for your traditional noontime lunch hour, it is noodle day. I said, hell, you can make pizza noodles. Carrie texting in, I've been making pizza pasta for years. Rice, baked potato, really blank canvases. I mean, honestly, like, that makes... You can put anything. I don't know if I'm quite to the fact of what they do in England with beans and tuna put onto baked potato. Pizza pasta sounds pretty damn good. And Roy texting in. I thought it was kind of neat. Random question, which I'm always open to as well. Is Jim Jacka your real name? What nationality? Well, thank you, Roy. I texted him back. The plain and simple part is, yes, that is my real name. There are 13 of us here in the States. You have to figure out which one I am, though. Now, the origin of the name is Norwegian. Then they went to England. Then they were banished to Australia. Then they came here to Minnesota, where my dad's from. They went there for copper mining. So there you go. That is the origin of my name. When we did Make-A-Wish a couple Fridays ago, or a couple Thursdays ago when I was over there, one of the helpers, her name was Rebecca. I go, hi, Rebecca. She goes, you can call me Beaks. That's because she's from Australia. Beaks. And I was so delighted to tell her my last name. She's like, oh, yeah, I get it. You're the only person that knows what I'm talking about. Thank you, Beaks.
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2: 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Might hear this one tomorrow. Who knows? OTF! A ma'am in one of three states is accused of leaving her four children at home while she went on a cruise.
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2: 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So, all right, so where did
0: kinda
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0: Hard to talk that one
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0: down.
2: That's, oof, yeah,
0: a cruise? What are you talking about?
2: Damn camera. I wasn't on a cruise. That's a ship. Your feet are on
0: You're
2: the ship.
0: You're walking down the gangplank.
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0: And getting near the end of your workforce lunch break here, my friends. Welcome back, my friends, to the show that does end. It does. I do go home sometimes. Occasionally, I do love it here. I could be here all the time. There's so much work to do, but I enjoy the work. Thank you for spending another workforce lunch break with me today, my friends. Looking through my magic mirror, of course, I see all of you. I see all of you. Bill and Randy Boy and Catherine and Dave down south and 475 and Football Greg, who is very happy that I could be getting some free garlic today. And Kathy, I see you, Kathy. It's just a sunny day today. And Carrie making her pizza pasta, and Roy and Bobby, I appreciate the salutation. Hope you shake off the cold. Hope you feel better soon. Thank you very much, Bobby. As you can tell, I think it's from the coughing. The voice is starting to get a little ragged. So for the next 2 hours, I won't talk. No, that's not how it works. Oh, man, sometimes you feel that rattle in the chest, and I know that cough is coming. Let me get to the phones real quick before I blow out a lung. 97 Rock, who this?
1: Hey, this is Dean from Amherst.
0: Hi, Dean. What's up?
1: I was wondering if you could play, like, The Man Who Sold the World by either, David Bowie or Nirvana.
0: Interesting. I love it. That's an out-of-the-box choice there. I'm sure I have one or both here, Dean. So, yeah, let's do that.
1: Excellent, man.
0: Love it, man.
1: You pick it.
0: Thanks, Dean.
1: Take it easy.
0: All right, going to leave it up to me. I think we're going to go with the cover today. They're both great, obviously. Bop, boop, boop, boop, bop. It's Nirvana covering David Bowie. It's your workforce lunch break on 97 Rock.

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0: Billy Squire. I almost said Billy Stroke and the Squire. I mean, that would be a totally different kind of song. That is Billy Squire here on 97 Rock, the voice of the Bills, local radio made here in Buffalo. We're going to get a twofer from our Rocktober Artist of the Day today as we take to the skies. And then you got to plan dinner. I know we just came out of your workforce lunch break, your traditional noontime lunch hour. I have been thinking of it since yesterday. Take a bunch of stuff, put it together. Okay, here's dinner. This kind of works. What the hell am I going to do tomorrow? Well, tomorrow is today, my friends. You need a dining manager, which the majority of us seem to have. It's on the way.
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Pink Floyd, Learning to Fly. It is 97 Rock. They are your Rocktober Artist of the Day here on 97 Rock. Got another one coming up in just a moment. Is it too early to be thinking about what you're going to make for dinner? I don't know how parents do it. I don't know how we do it. Last night I was like, well, I'm going to put, you know, I cooked this, and that was quite good. I figured out like some sesame stuff and soy sauce. I forgot. I don't even remember what I made. I already had hard-boiled eggs. Oh, I did gyoza, and I did some broccoli, and then I had some noodles and this and that. And okay, this resembles a dinner. Parts of different things. What the hell am I going to do for tomorrow? So tomorrow is today. 82% of families have a default dining manager. And guess what? They don't get paid. Planning, shopping, cooking. A massive job that doesn't get the full appreciation. It could be anybody in the family. Apparently, that's me. Dining manager spends 2 hours every day deciding what to make, creating the list, shopping for ingredients, preparing and cooking the meal, that takes the longest, 29 minutes, and cleaning up, which absolutely sucks. Of course, the dining manager can delegate. Please bring your bowls and plates back to the kitchen, please. Please. Please. Like I said yesterday, I was like, I'm going to get ahead of the game. Made some other stuff. Woke up. Excuse me. It's killing me. Woke up this morning. All that extra stuff I made, gone. Gone. I thought I was ahead. Grilled cheese today, maybe?

0: Your October Artist of the Day today here on 97 Rock, tis Pink Floyd and Young Lust. Right here on 97 Rock, the voice of the Bills. I get another chance. I'm Jack, by the way, to catch up with our Employee of the Day today. That is Rodney Turner Jr. of Buffalo. And Rodney, we will go this round as usual with who do you want to mention today? Who's important to you?
1: Most and foremost, man, my wife, because honestly, I wouldn't be where I'm at in life today if it wasn't for her, from making sacrifices, from picking up, moving to different states, try to see where life is, and just, you know, dealing with me while I'm trying to chase my dream, you know. Man, that's where it's worth it, man. I definitely got to give her a shout out, you know, from having our kids, from being a stay-at-home wife. And, man, for all the moms out there who is going through postpartum depression, because postpartum depression is real and it's not talked about. I get choked up just thinking about it. I shout out my kids, because if it wasn't for them, man, I can't keep that foot on the gas pedal.
0: Now, I don't know if Pool plays into this one, but the next artist I have coming up for you is Rush.
1: Rush, that is actually from when I was in high school. I was at high school going to the Pew, and I was working right across the street at La Castellana, an Italian restaurant that is no longer in business. God rest their soul. And they was always playing you guys, and I was always hearing Rush back there, being a dishwasher. And, you know, being a young kid, you just listen to what is playing, and I'm just always there rocking my head and rocking with the flow of cleaning dishes. So definitely La Castellana.

0: Russian Xanadu, a request, making the most of his request. That would be Rodney Turner Jr. of Buffalo. He's working down at the Gold Dome down at M&T Bank over there. And thank you very much for the request, Rodney. Making the most of it. Picking an 11-minute tune. Ain't nothing wrong with that. It's his day. It could be your day tomorrow. As long as you apply, you got to do that first at 97rock.com. Super cool. Seems like a good guy. Maybe I'll have him 3D print some stuff for me at some point. He's super, super into that. Now, being the employee of the day, as you well know, Rodney's got some workforce perks coming his way, including the gift card to the Record Vault at NT, the Employee of the Day plaque from Jar Trophies, the Employee of the Day t-shirt, courtesy of Al Ross Screen Printing and Embroidery, and we will deliver all of that, courtesy of Foxy Delivery, the quickest service in town, your first step 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
1: And I think I mentioned it last hour when I was talking about somebody asked my lineage, and part of that comes from Australia. And when we were at Make-A-Wish a couple Fridays ago, Beaks Rebecca was there, but I picked up on Australian right away, and I could not stop saying Beaks. Hey, Beaks. That's what she went by for short, because my family's from there, and originally, I mean, not, you know, a couple generations, but they're, as I always tell everybody, they're George Washington. His name is Albert Jacka. There's a huge road in Kildare. I will get there someday. But it leads me to mention once again, on behalf of 97 Rock here and Delta Sonic, we want to thank everyone who listens, who made a donation, who helped out for making our 32nd annual Make-A-Wish Radiothon a huge success. Over $310,000 to grant wishes right here in WNY.

In the event of an actual emergency, this system would bring you news and important information. This concludes the test of the Emergency Alert System.

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2: Roger's the one who put the cash register tape loop together, all the, you know, industrial mixing bowls and change and tearing paper and all that. He did all that and put it all together. It's called cash register loop effect. I have two dimes in my pocket. I have, well, obviously I couldn't make that. I have no idea where that 20 cents came from. Like, did I use cash at some point recently? I don't even remember. And amazingly, the album engineered by Alan Parsons. Your live tune at 2 today, of course, is your October artist of the day. A little bit of money.

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0: 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We're going to find some honky-tonk women, but not in Antarctica. Okay, we got some honky-tonkers coming up. Then we're going to go to Antarctica and learn a little something-something about something. That really says something about your lack of riz, young man.
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0: 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And Shannon, where do you work? 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

Rolling Stones and Honky Tonk Women on 97 Rock. I am Jackie. You know me. Every weekday, workday in the 2 p.m. hour, I like to learn a little something about, my voice. I could hear it right there. It sounded like a little trumpet. I like to learn a little something about something, get some knowledge nuggets up inside of my brain. Yeah, it's the coughing is just brutalizing it. But we got to learn something today. You know, we always do that in the 2 o'clock hour. Honky Tonk Women. I would think you'd probably go to Nashville, maybe Texas. Find some honky-tonk women. What kind of women are you going to find in Antarctica? There are not many people there. I will tell you that much. But we're going to go back to 2013. American scientist in Antarctica. It doesn't say if it was a man or a woman. I don't know. But an American scientist in Antarctica used Tinder in 2013. I can't believe it's not... I can't believe the phone is not frozen. Maybe he was inside. He was swiping, which was probably only one. There's nobody there. He found a female scientist, or they, whoever this person is, found a female scientist a 45-minute helicopter ride away. Now you're in Antarctica. Barren. Cold. Below zero. They both swiped right. They matched on one of the most desolate spots on the planet. Amazing. Amazing. Right? Where does your conversation start? You're in Antarctica. Hey, you want to come over and watch a movie? I guess. I don't know. So they both swiped right. She left Antarctica the day after they met up. So they did meet. 45-minute helicopter ride. Hey, do you want to go for date two? Oh, you're not on the continent anymore. That said something, buddy or gal. That says something about how little charisma you have. You chased someone off a continent.

0: GNR Paradise City here on 97 Rock, the voice of the Bills. I am Jack, and today on this Orange Wine Day, now you have your rosé, right? That's the red and white, obviously. Did you know there's orange? I'd assume it depends on what you made it out of, right? Maybe you made it out of oranges. Well, my buddy Ernie, he texted in 716-210-9797. It's not just, oh, I do still have those two dimes in my pocket for what, I have no idea why. Ernie had texted in 716-210-9797. It is not still, or it's not just used for your workforce lunch break. You can message anytime. I try to get back to everybody. Ernie says, he texted in, like I said, today is orange wine. He said, Jack, have you ever had peach wine? No, I don't. He says, I don't like wine either, but it's orange looking wine, but not bad. Cheers, dude. So it's the color, okay? You can make it. You can make wine out of friggin' anything if you want to. But generally fruit, so peach, orange, those make sense. Again, I've always said, I have tried many different wines. They all taste the same to me. I don't have the palate, and it's just instant. I just got heartburn thinking about it. I felt it bubble. Yes, wine is not my thing. I said, thank you, Ernie, but I will pass. The only time I would drink that is if, and I Googled it just to be funny, I said the only time I would drink it is if all the liquor in the house is gone, and the rubbing alcohol, and the mouthwash, and the glass cleaner, and the hand sanitizer, and the perfume, and the cologne, and the hairspray, and the aftershave. Oh, and those terrible cooking wines.
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Oh, I'm going to be one of those annoying people that you want to smack if you've had a bad day. But here's the deal. Even if you did, we still have so much afternoon to enjoy here in Western New York on 97 Rock on your big drive home. My name is Megan Carter, 58 degrees. Okay, it's chilly. Throw on a sweatshirt. 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

0: 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You know what's great about today's Rocktober Artist of the Day? I'm sure you've heard every single day we're featuring a different artist all throughout the workday and your big drive home. But what makes this one so fantastic is that one song, you might be home before it's over, and you will enjoy every single second of it. A double shot of Pink Floyd coming up. Hey!
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color you like. They're all blue. Wrap it up. A double shot this Rocktober with Pink Floyd on 97 Rock. It's Megan Carter, which allegedly was coined by one of their roadies. He said it all the time. It inspired Floyd to put that on Dark Side of the Moon. Who knows if that's real or not? I guarantee if I was alive in the 60s, I would not be able to remember a thing. But honestly, it's a baseball. I don't care who came up with it. I'm just glad I got to hear it on the big drive home. 716-210-9797. We continue with Floyd all throughout the afternoon this Rocktober. Let me know what I'm missing after Lou Grant. Some double vision with Foreigner.

0: Yeah, we're gearing up for our foreplay at four on your big drive home with our Rocktober artist of the day. Yeah, more Pink Floyd. You love it. Here on 97 Rock, it's Megan Carter. But first and foremost, good luck and Godspeed. I truly wish the best to anyone who is going to try their best to get their hands on one of the beer saber swords that they will have at KeyBank Center tonight when the Buffalo Sabres take on the Minnesota Vikings. Yes, well, you have to wait in line for possibly hours, likely. Will you spill that beer all over yourself and look absolutely stupid doing it? Yeah, you will. But is it worth it for the price that you'll get for it on eBay? We'll have to find that out. But best of luck. Oh, yeah, good luck to the Sabres, too.
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2: 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I mean, we didn't have a Sears in our town. We had a Cook's.
3: 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Did Cook's give you a little pamphlet every Christmas?
2: No. You didn't get a light bright, you got a lit bright. And it wasn't very bright.
3: 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Not Sears.
2: Right.
4: Right. 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
1: $310,000. 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
1: This is going to make your big drive home feel like it was done like that. It's Megan Carter. And help maybe chill you out. Some less road rage I'm feeling here in Western New York with four in a row from Pink Floyd, our Rocktober Artist of the Day on 97 Rock.

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0: As we wrap up your foreplay at four on the big drive home with our Rocktober artist of the day, got some Floyd here on 97 Rock. Hey, it's Megan Carter. Let me know what other Floyd I should be throwing in this afternoon. Come on now, 716-210-9797.
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0: Still a little busy on the 190 northbound from exit 7 at Church Street to the Skajakwita. We'll keep you posted here on 97 Ross.
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It's Megan Carter. Sorry, the text line has me cracking up right now. 716-210-9797. Yeah, we're

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0: Okay, this just in. There can be rambling women, too. I'm sure you picked that up pretty quick. It's Megan Carter on 97 Rock, 96.9 local radio, made right here in Buffalo. Time for the Workforce Employee of the Day. We appreciate you, like Rodney Turner Jr. But is it a Rod situation, or do you want the full shebang?
1: Yeah, you could call me Rod.
0: Well, that makes sense with the fishing, actually. Kind of works out. Oh, I know that's what you love to do, along with mobile detailing and just being an awesome dude and great father and husband.
1: Exactly.
0: Speaking of liking to get outside and fish, did you get to enjoy the gorgeous fall day today? So nice.
1: I did. I enjoyed the first half of the morning with my family. I work the second shift, 3 p.m. to 11, so I'm here currently right now.
0: Yeah, at M&T Bank. Are we allowed to say which branch you work in, or is that not allowed? I don't want M&T mad at me.
1: Oh, not at all. Not at all. The historical Gold Dome that is downtown.
0: Oh, my God, that's perfect, especially Go Sabres. If you need some ATM action, go see Rod at M&T Bank downtown. Yeah. Perfect. And by the way, if you ever get bored during your lunch break, they have some of the coolest stuff just on display at that one. You know the one that looks like it should be a church? That's the one you work at, Rod, right?
1: Yes, open up an account with M&T, please.
0: I know you wanted to hear some Tom Petty and well-deserved here in the big drive home. Just wondering what song you're thinking this afternoon.
1: Let's do Mary Jane's Last Dance.
0: Yes! Oh, now we're speaking to Rod's real soul. I love it.

0: truth. When I worked downtown somewhere else besides 97 Rock before I got here on your big drive home, it's Megan Carter, by the way. I used to pop into where Rodney Turner Jr., our workforce employee of the day, works now at that one with the giant gold dome M&T Bank that has so much cool stuff on display. It just looks like you're in a museum as you just, you know, have to take out your money, but that's what we all have to do. Welcome to America. But guess what, Rodney? We are going to hook you up. I should say Rod, because of that fishing skills. We're going to give you that gift card to the Record Vault in North Tonawanda, that t-shirt that you can wear out on the boat from L. Ross Green Printing and Embroidery, the plaque from Jar Trophies, Foxy Delivery, going to get that over to you ASAP. 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
0: 190 South because of that construction zone. Looking back down from exit 5 at Louisiana Street till about Clinton Street. And then a little stop and go until you get to the 90. Also seeing congestion on the 190 North from Elm to just past the Peace Bridge where it clears up there. 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
0: 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It's Megan Carter, first Ram Jam. I didn't say that to be weird.

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1: Hey, it's Megan Carter. I know it's not too early to talk about Halloween, considering my neighborhood has had decorations up for, like 3 months now. I just don't know what I'm going to wear, what I'm going to buy yet. 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
2: And what's the deal when you're putting your kids to bed at night and you say to them, good night, sleep tight, don't let the bed bugs bite. Such a reassuring thought for a child drifting off to dreamland. 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I hope spiders don't crawl into your ears. Good night, buddy. All righty, now it's nighty night time. Hey, I hope a monster doesn't jump out of your closet and drag you off to hell. Good night, pal. What was that? Oh, I thought I saw something under your bed. All right, nighty nighty now. All righty, nighty-nighty, Mr. Tidy-Whitey, Sidey-Bitey. Hey, why are you crying? Come on. I'm going to turn off the nightlight, sissy. Time to grow up. Well, that's his name. That could have been a mistake right there. I don't know what I'm doing as a father. Last year for Halloween, for my daughter's costume, we dyed her fingers yellow, and she went as a chain smoker. So cute. She was wheezing, her clothes stunk. Came home with a bag full of breath mints.
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0: As if Steven Tyler wasn't a tease enough, they were set to announce a return to the stage at the Hollywood Bowl in L.A. And this morning was supposed to be the time they were going to reveal to the world that news. But then they just pulled this, oh, it's an outtake. Oh, we're going to redo it. So who knows what went on behind the scenes. But we do know that they are looking to get back on stage. And we do know, oh, it's the Hollywood Bowl. Those tickets are going to basically cost your kids' college tuition.
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0: Still some holdups like on the 90 westbound from exit 50 at the Big Blue Water Tower to Walden Ave. Also the 190 south from exit 5 to the 90 as well on Clinton Street. That's going to cause you some stop and go. And the 190 north from Church to just past the Peace Bridge. It clears up right past there as you go through downtown Buffalo. 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

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The boys are back in town. Go Sabres. 716-210-9797. The other boys, our Buffalo Bills, going to be hitting the road. Coming up Monday night for Monday Night Football. Don't worry, we have all the action. Hearing your voice of the Bills, 97 Rock.

funny, ladies listening right now. If any dude you know says they'll never be your beast of burden, keep that stored and then ask them that question again when they have a cold. Because for some reason, then it'll feel like the world's gonna end to them. Journey on 97 Run. Yes.

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1: Herbert's going to set back up. 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A little bit of a miss pistol there.
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6: All right, it's Rocktober the 6th. Pink Floyd is our 97 Rock Rocktober featured artist of the day. We'll get to Pink Floyd and a lot more here on Nights with Jinxer, sponsored by Delta Sonic. Let's do one here by Bob Seger and the Silver Bullet Band to get us started tonight.

0: 97 Rock and 96.9 local radio, made in Buffalo, the Tuesday edition of Nights with Jixter. Good evening. And yesterday I was telling you that rumor has it Aerosmith is getting back together. Well, actually, it's more than just a rumor. Yeah, Aerosmith and Friends. They're going to do two shows at the Hollywood Bowl in Los Angeles. First show is October 29th. The second show is November 1st of this year. Monday, Steven Tyler teased the announcement in a video on their social media platforms that shows him placing letters announcing the show on the Hollywood Bowl's marquee. And then they were supposed to make an official announcement this morning at 10 a.m. and did not yet. Apparently, that official announcement with more information will come tomorrow. So we'll pass that along to you. But Aerosmith getting back together. It's a start. A couple shows in Los Angeles, but will they be able to go on the road? Let's hope so. Let's hope they owe Buffalo a show, too. So let's hope so. Black Sabbath, Aerosmith, and a lot more coming up.
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0: 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The Rocktober featured artist of the day for October the 6th is Pink Floyd. I hope you enjoyed that. Coca-Cola, just reading here, is introducing new fruit flavors for its beverage lineup, including Coca-Cola Cherry Lime and Coca-Cola Strawberry Float. The company will also launch new flavors for Powerade and other products they have. So there's so many choices nowadays. When you go to buy soda or energy drink or even water, there's so many choices, which I guess is a good thing. When we come back, we will do more from our featured artist of the day, Pink Floyd. And coming up immediately next, a song by the greatest rock and roll band in the world, the Rolling Stones. I'll be right back.
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